It is unwound with the track Corpse Pose. It is a bit of a sneak peek preview into what we're going to be looking at today for your upcoming hour of programming. Because today at Radio 1's Below the Salt, we are going to be doing a bit of a genre deep dive, something new for your hour of programming. And specifically, we're diving into the world of post-hardcore. Unwound, of course, who we just heard is a huge staple in the genre, and we're going to hear a bit more of them later on in the afternoon. If you're thinking that the label post-hardcore is a bit intimidating, then I think fair enough, and let's break it down, maybe. So the hardcore refers to the subgenre of hardcore punk that developed in the late 70s with bands like Black Flag and Bad Brain. Like, you might have heard of the song Rise Against by Black Flag, a huge staple in that genre. And, you know, it's punk rock with an even grittier edge. And then the post of post-hardcore kind of implies that it's a successor or descendant of the style in a kind of way. And so the idea is that you're taking the grit and aesthetics of hardcore punk, but you're introducing a bit more complex songwriting and song structures to it. And it's what makes the subgenre so interesting to me. Because I always think of classic punk rock as being this very repetitive and almost kind of monotonous style. Like, you think of bands like the Ramones, who I can always respect the influence that they have, but whenever I listen to their songs, I always just follow this classic da-da-da-da-da-da-da-da-da-da-da-da-da-da-da-da-da-da-da-da-da-da-da-da-da-da-da-da-da-da-da-da-da-da-da-da-da-da-da-da-da-da-da-da-da-da-da-da-da-da-da-da-da-da-da-da-da-da-da-da-da-da-da-da-da-da-da-da-da-da-da-da-da-da-da-da-da-da-da-da-da-da-da-da-da-da-da-da-da-da-da-da-da-da-da-da-da-da-da-da-da-da-da-da-da-da-da-da-da-da-da-da-da-da-da-da-da-da-da-da-da-da-da-da-da-da-da-da-da-da-da-da-da-d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

It is Minute Men with the track Corona, and just before that we had the track Something I Learned Today by Husker Du, both tracks from the albums Double Nickels on the Dime and Zen Arcade respectively. And these are two seminal albums in the formation of the genre post-hardcore. Yeah, today we are doing a bit of a genre deep dive into the world of post-hardcore, looking at some of the early influences and then some of the core bands. I've got a bit of a Mount Rushmore coming up that I'll talk about soon. And we're going to get to bands like Fugazi and At The Drive-In. But first, we're just going over a few of the genre's earliest influences. And it's worth noting that, as well as just the punk scene, a lot of these artists were pulling from late 70s art rock and post-punk bands like Wire or Gang of Four. And especially this group here, this is the group Wipers, with their 1981 album Youth of America. And they have a lot of kind of like long, expansive song structures, which influence a lot of the way that the diverse songwriting plays out in post-hardcore songs. So they have a 10-minute track, Youth of America, on this album, and then they've got this other one here. This is the 6-minute. This is actually my favourite track on the album. When It's Over is the name of this one, from their 1981 album, Youth of America. And just pay attention to how the linear, non-linear songwriting kind of influences a lot of what we're going to hear later today. So this is Wipers with the track When It's Over, and you're listening to Radio 1.

that you kind of get used to it first, and you kind of squeeze yourself into it, and by the time the chorus hits, you're fully just grooving along to it. It is such a killer track, and I think you all should give a listen to it. Here it is. It is Fugazi with the track Waiting Room, and you are listening to Below the Salt on Radio 1.

It was Drive Like Jehu with their track Here Come the Rome Plows from their 1994 album Yank Crime, a very math rock influenced take on post-hardcore and noise rock. And just before that, we had the track Waiting Room from Fugazi's self-titled EP. And those two projects are, to me, one half of the Mount Rushmore of post-hardcore releases. Today on Radio 1's Below the Salt, we are doing a genre deep dive into the world of post-hardcore. And it continues with this next album here, which takes the third place on my Mount Rushmore. This is the album Relationship of Command by At The Drive-In. And this is where we see the worlds of emo kind of collide with post-hardcore. As the genre developed into the 21st century, the two kind of became entwined in a way, well, largely because the characteristics that they shared. So this guitar-backed angst paired with these overly passionate vocal deliveries. And you'll see in this track here, One-Armed Scissor, that kind of classic angsty American emo vocal that you might recognize from more pop-leaning bands from Panic at the Disco, Fall Out Boy, or My Chemical Romance. It took me a bit to get used to these kind of vocals, but once you do, this track is just absolutely fantastic. It is At The Drive-In with the track One-Armed Scissor, and you are listening to Below the Salt on Radio 1.

That was your New Zealand entry into our post-hardcore deep dive that we're doing here on Radio 1's Below the Salt. It is Die, Die, Die with the track Sideways, Here We Come. No doubt a favourite of the Ether Noodle Soup Show, which you can hear next hour. Just a little sneak preview for you all there. But before that, we are continuing our deep dive into post-hardcore, and I want to finish off the Mount Rushmore of post-hardcore releases that I talked about earlier. So I talked about Fugazi's self-titled EP, I talked about At the Drive-In's Relationship of Command, and I talked about Drive like Jihyo's Yank Crime. But this final spot belongs to the band Unwound, and it is probably the band of the genre and my favorite band of the last couple months. We'll give them the couple months. I don't know about a couple years. But they are absolutely incredible. And I honestly can't tell you what album of theirs I should put in this spot, because they have so many fantastic ones to choose from, whether that's 1993's debut, Fake Train, 94's Plastic New Ideas, or 96's Repetition. They're all deserving, but none of these are really considered their flagship album, though. That instead belongs to 2001's Leaves Turn Inside You, which, despite being their most popular album by a decent bit, is really a lot far removed from anything else that we're going to look at today. This ended up being their final album, and they introduced a lot of synthesizers and string arrangements and these very odd vocal samples to create a kind of spacious, somber atmosphere that is very different from anything else that we've really heard so far. And yet, because of these new additions, it's one of my favorite albums of all time. The 11-minute opus at the end of this album, Below the Salt, lends its title to the name of the show, so it obviously has a lot of influence on me. But we're not going to look at that track today. We're instead going to look at the song October All Over, which retains a lot of the kind of nihilistic, misanthropic themes of hardcore punk and post-hardcore. But instead of going about it in a really outwardly angry way, it kind of looks inwards and does a lot of reflecting in this very spacious, kind of somber atmosphere that I talked about before. It's incredibly, if I had to sum it up in one word, kind of haunting. Like, it's just an absolute tune and a half. It's not aggressive in any ways that you've heard about it before, but it does still somehow kind of fall into post-hardcore because it has a lot of these odd song structures and strong choices. I especially love Sarah Lund's drumming all over this track because it is not what you'd expect. It's not this bunsu-katsu rhythm. It's this completely off-kilter, a lot of reliance on the hi-hats and the chorus and things, and it does not sound at all like how you would expect, but it fits the track so well. Enough yapping from me, we'll just listen to it. This is the track October All Over by Unwound, somehow part of your post-hardcore deep dive, and this is Radio 1. Enjoy.

That was Unwound with the track October All Over from their 2001 album Leaves Turn Inside You. A bit of an odd detour at the end of their illustrious post-hardcore career. We've been doing a bit of a genre deep dive into the world of post-hardcore for your hour of programming, and we're going to end things off with another Unwound song, but this is far different to the one that you just heard. This is a bit more representative of what they did for the majority of their career before that. This is actually from their very first album, and I think it's probably the high point of their career outside of that album. And it's the three-track run Valentine Card, Cantina, and Where Are and Was or Is. A bit of a mouthful to get through. But a weird thing, when they pressed the CDs in 1933, for some reason these tracks were all grouped together in one song, and so fans just kind of ran with it and assumed that they were this massive big suite, and so everyone just attached themselves to it. But it's a great suite that kind of flows into each other. There's a bit of a gap in between Valentine Card and Cantina, so if it's silent for a few seconds, then just bear with it, it'll pick up soon. But this is the three-track suite that is also a very high pinnacle of post-hardcore to end off your little deep dive on your Wednesday lunchtime. It is the Fake Train Suite, as I'm going to call it, by Unwound, and you are listening to Radio 1.

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1: Dunn Records presents four EPs, an independent collaborative release where the bands retain full autonomy and ownership of their music. 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Set for release on the 3rd of July, this is a double vinyl 4EP release that captures a moment in Ōtiporti's fast-moving all-ages live scene. These trailblazers put inclusivity, gender diversity, and fluidity at the centre, singing loud about what's wrong and occasionally what's right. It is also set to be released on CD, featuring a bonus track per band. You could be in to win one of five CDs, given away on air on our Breakfast and Drive shows throughout the week, from June 29th to July 3rd. 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
7: Good afternoon. It is 1 p.m. on a Wednesday, which means it is Ethan Noodle Soup o'clock. Now, as you heard in that incredible little intro, I usually play emo, hardcore, alt-rock, that kind of music, loud stuff, good stuff, rock and roll music. But today I have a very, very special edition of the show. I'm joined by two guests, Sarah. Hello.
8: Hello, my wonderful people. It's nice to be on.
7: And Emily.
9: Hello.
7: A.K.A. Emily's Airwaves.
9: Hell yeah.
7: Fridays, what time is your show?
9: 3 to 4.
7: 3 to 4. Live this week?
9: I will be live this week.
7: Well, first time in like a month.
9: Yeah.
7: Over a month.
9: I've been slacking, guys. I've been slacking.
7: Wow. Anyway, we are gathered here today to celebrate Sarah Gunst's departure.
8: Oh, my farewell, my last day. Yeah,
7: so you've curated an excellent playlist for us for the full hour. Fully different vibe from my usual show, but it's going to be great. I've had a look at it, and there's some very, very good picks.
8: I'm so glad.
7: Yeah, tell us about your choices for the day, for the show today.
8: Oh, so my choices are very much rooted in the music that I listened to when I was here. So we got a lot of Marvin Gaye. We got some other good tunes. If you see me out and around in town, I sometimes like to walk around with my speaker on loud, and I'll be listening to some tunes, maybe bouncing a little ball around. And these are the ones that I listen to, so I hope you get a little insight into my brain and, you know, my time here by listening to this playlist.
7: Yeah, beautiful. Yeah, we'll talk more about your time, but for now we've got Marvin Gaye with I Want You.
8: Oh yes, this is one of my favorites.
7: The album I Want You. I believe this is the right version of it because I just picked it up from the I use an app to like transfer your Spotify playlist.
8: It should
7: be the exact one. But yeah, here is Marvin Gaye with I Want You. Stay tuned to hear more about Sarah's time in New Zealand and check it out.

0: All right, that was Marvin Gaye with I Want You. What a tune. What a great way to start off the show, Sarah. Thank you for that.
1: Of course.
0: I'll keep this playing. Yeah, this is quite a long song, so we'll keep this one playing while we chat. Again, excellent, excellent playlist. Right now, you're listening to Chicago Gangsters with I Choose You. We'll just let that play in the background while we yap, because it's 9 minutes long. Probably shouldn't play that.
1: Way too long.
0: But yeah, when did you arrive in New Zealand?
1: Oh, so I arrived in New Zealand late January, and since then I've been here for quite some time.
0: Wow, yeah, yeah. So you've never been here before?
1: No, it was my first time coming to the Southern Hemisphere. It was quite a journey. It was a 2-day journey. So I remember I left in the depths of winter from Austria, and then I was like, okay, I'm going on a journey of a lifetime, at least for me. It felt like I spawned, though. I spawned in Dubai, and then I was going on my next flight, and then I remember when I landed in Auckland, it was just like a whole new world. It was warm outside. I was like sweating and everything, and I remember I go up to this Kiwi guy and I'm like, I don't know, I ask him, I'm like, what is the, please give me one word of wisdom, tell me one thing for my journey here in New Zealand. And he said, just be yourself. Wow. And I think these words very much guided my time here. But I remember then being in Auckland at the airport, going down the yellow path. I kind of felt like Dorothy from the Wizard of Oz. I had to keep following it to the domestic airport.
0: Oh yeah, the green path. Yeah, the green line. Yeah,
1: dude. The green one.
0: I have walked that green path many, many times.
1: Plentiful of times. Yeah. It's a good path. Amelie, have you been down there?
2: Not really.
1: Awesome. No.
2: Not really, guys. I don't really venture down to Auckland very much.
1: No, that's okay. Yeah,
2: yeah. It's not my favorite place, I don't think.
1: Is it not? Ah,
2: not really.
0: Actually, yeah. I thought that, actually, I like visiting it.
2: Yeah,
0: I was there
2: it's
0: for
2: a
0: like
2: good
0: two,
2: visit spot.
0: I was there for 2 days, and I was like, nice to just be in a big city. I feel like you can blend in.
2: Yeah,
0: you
2: know, that's
0: like
2: true.
0: Just walking through, like, you can just disappear in the crowd and people watch freely. Because in Dunedin, it's like so small, like everyone knows everyone. So I'm just like, But yeah, cool. Yeah.
1: Completely agree. I think that's the charm of Dunedin, though, is that you go outside, and I remember, like, I could just go on a little walk 5 minutes outside, and I'd see maybe like 3 people, and you would always say hello, or you get up to random adventures and little missions. I think that's a big part of the beautiful charm of the city.
0: Yeah, yeah, totally. Tell me about where you're, to let the people know where you're originally from, where you're studying.
1: So where I'm originally from, this is my favorite
0: You have quite an extended lore, actually.
1: I do.
0: Right as we were walking into the booth, someone asked you, where are you from? And you had to, like, I saw you begin the whole monologue, which you gave me, like, weeks ago when we first met, but
1: That's true. It's my favorite question of all times, because it does have quite a bit of a background. But I emerged in the United Kingdom, and I lived there for a little bit of time, mobilized between England and Scotland, and then I made my way to Austria, which is where most of my upbringing happened, in the wonderful city of Vienna. And then I had the pleasures of moving to Scotland, which is where my parents met, and that's where I study, and they gave me the opportunity to come here. But originally, my parents have got a really cool background. So my dad, he grew up in East Germany,
0: which
1: turned into Germany when he was around 15 years old. And my mom, she is from Venezuela and Cuba. So one of her parents is Cuban and the other one is Venezuelan. And she grew up in Venezuela. And they intercepted in Scotland, which is where I spend my time now.
0: You've got quite the colorful history.
1: I love it. It's one of my favorite facts. I love it when people ask me where you're from. I'm like, where do I start? Where do I begin? It's so cool.
0: Yeah. What about you, Emily? What's your heritage? What's your background?
2: My heritage? I'm not as cool as Sarah.
1: Nah,
2: I don't have as cool as background as Sarah. Like, my dad's Kiwi, he's from Gisborne, and my mom's Australian.
1: Gizzy!
0: Aussie.
2: She's from Sydney.
0: Hell yeah.
2: And I grew up in Perth. And I was born in Melbourne, grew up in Perth.
0: Oh.
2: And then 2 years ago, Dad decided, you know what? I'm going to move to Dunedin. Out of all places, he's like, I'm moving to Dunedin. So we moved here.
1: And then
0: And here you are with your own radio show.
2: Yeah, crazy times.
0: I did not know you were born in Melbourne.
2: I was born in Melbourne, yeah.
0: Have you visited since?
2: I have, like, a couple of times.
0: Good city. Yeah.
2: Very cool city. Yeah. You definitely should. Sarah?
0: You'd love it.
2: I feel like you'd really enjoy it. Very arty.
1: Oh, I would love
0: that
1: place.
0: Did you stop by Australia when you came here?
1: Unfortunately, no. Mm. It gives me another reason to come back to the Southern Hemisphere at some point.
0: Yes.
1: Must visit where you came from then. There you go.
2: You definitely should.
1: Where you emerged from. But that's such a cool background, too. I mean, really cool background.
2: You know what?
1: And I think coming from Europe, whenever you hear people say they're from Australia, New Zealand, you're like, wow, that's exotic. That's cool. But for you guys, it's obviously quite normal. But for us, it's like, yo, what?
0: You come from
1: the other side of the world. How cool.
0: Yeah.
1: Quite right, magical.
0: Cool. Yeah, very cool. All right, we'll get on with another track. We got The Blackbirds with Dreaming About You. What's this? Tell me about the song, Sarah.
1: This song, I played on repeat. All my flatmates know this is one of the tunes I had out loud in my room all the time.
0: Awesome.
1: It's just a beautiful one. I hope you guys enjoy it.
0: All right, here is Blackbirds with Dreaming About You. Check it out.

0: All right, that was the Blackbirds with Dreaming About You. Great tune. We've just been having good chats about Sarah's little handwriting font. He's got this really cool script, the Gunsti script.
1: Yeah, that's so.
0: Yeah, yeah. Yeah, so let's talk a bit more about your time in Dunners.
1: Oh, I would love to.
0: So what university do you study at in Glasgow?
1: So I study at the University of Glasgow, just the usual one. But there's lots of other cool universities up in there. You got the art school in Strathclyde, which is where my partner's at.
0: Okay.
1: The art school where lots of my friends go to.
0: Cool, cool, cool, cool. What was your sort of expectations of Dunedin? Like, did you have a choice, or was it just like offered, like the university had a partnership or something, or what?
1: So it was actually my last choice. Initially, I wanted to go to...
0: Wow. Okay.
2: Whatever.
1: I'm so glad they put me here, though. Initially, I wanted to go to Australia, actually. I had Adelaide down.
2: Better choice.
1: I love Dunedin. I'm so happy they put me here. And I had Santiago, too, in Chile. So I came to Dunedin. Oh, that is actually a fabulous question, because the first thing that happened when I searched Dunedin was they showed me photos of Castle Street. And these photos of Castle Street, I was watching all these videos with my family in Germany and with Jonas and all of that, and it was like the Death Star house like tour
0: Watch the Department of Information video about Castle Street?
1: No, like, I haven't.
2: That's a good one.
1: I need to watch that one. I haven't seen that. But so that was my impression of Dunedin at first. Okay, I was like, oh, whatever, it's just a street. Guess what happens? I received my email, uni flats, everything's kind of settled. I also didn't have my visa for a very long time. That was a strenuously long process.
0: Yeah, yeah.
1: But I find out, I'm like, okay, where am I going to be living? Castle Street. I was like, oh, hell no.
0: That's crazy. Oh, yeah.
2: That is a crazy.
0: So you were filled with dread.
1: I was filled with dread. I told my whole family, I was like, oh, I'll send you guys photos of what it will look like. I was like, oh. So I kind of came with I had an idea of what I would be coming into, but I also envisioned this whole city completely different in my brain.
0: Okay.
1: Like before I came, I kind of looked at the map. I had a little bit of an idea of what I thought it would be like. And it was completely different. And also when I came to Castle Street, the flat was absolutely gorgeous. I was like, wait, this is so cool. But it was also quite epic to see that I lived at the forefront of one of the biggest subcultures in this whole
0: city. Yeah, yeah, yeah.
1: It was just absolutely incredible. And I remember when I first came, it was just me in the flat for a while. And the DMB, it had already started. We had the house rattling. I remember sending videos to my friends. I was like, oh, guys, it started.
0: Put you in the deep end, huh? Yeah.
1: I remember
2: when you first told me, you were like, oh, like, I just met you. Like, I was like, oh, like, so where are you staying? You're like, oh, I'm staying on Castle Street. I was like, ooh, okay, that's a choice.
1: That's a choice.
2: But you know what? You pulled through. You were the soldier.
1: Yeah, two injuries later.
2: Yeah.
0: You've had so many injuries. We'll get into that soon. Every few weeks I see you, just have a new thing.
1: Yeah.
0: We'll get into that soon. But I want to talk about just... What do you study? What are you studying?
1: Oh, I do sociology and international relations. Mm. Absolutely love it. If there's one thing that I would tell to the people is do sociology. Sociology is one of the greatest degrees of all times. You understand so much about the world, but it's also great because it's all around you all the time.
0: Yeah.
1: Just interacting with people and you learn so much. And I always say this, for me, I think the greatest pleasure in the world is just people.
0: Yes, yeah.
1: And I love being around people. And me and Jono spoke about this on his show at some point. Connecting with people, I think, is the most incredible thing because you can learn so much from each other.
0: Totally. Yeah,
1: and
0: yeah.
1: It's just the most fabulous thing ever. So sociology is great on that bound, and international relations, because I've always had like for politics, and it's been quite a big thing since I've been young. I remember when I was like 11 years old, we had to do an exhibition for our school, and I did it on women's rights. I don't know what entailed me to do it at that point, but it's
0: how old would you have been?
1: 11
0: years
1: old.
0: That's good. Yeah,
1: it's so interesting because I was like, I can't believe that this was something that I was so aware of when I was so young. But it's definitely something that has carried on. So that combination of sociology and international relations.
0: Yeah. You've got a pure heart.
1: Yeah. Very fascinated by it from an early age, which is interesting.
0: Yeah. I'm curious, what's the student culture, like the differences in student culture between Glasgow and Dunedin that you've noticed?
1: Oh, so the biggest bottle smashing. That was the biggest shock of all time. It's kind of like you walk through Castle Street and the floor's like glistening because of all of the glass shards.
0: It's crazy. Yeah.
1: So I think smashing of bottles was the one where I was quite shocked about. Biggest student differences, I think with Glasgow, it's a little bit more dispersed. So you got certain areas where students congregate in,
0: yeah.
1: but it's not the same where it's like here, literally everything's like a 5-minute walk away, right?
0: Yeah.
1: You know, if I'm trying to see my friends, the maximum I'd probably be walking is like 30, 40 minutes to their place. Mm. But here I'm walking like maximum 10 minutes and
0: yeah.
1: then I already see everyone. So I think that closeness is absolutely spectacular. I think difference, there's just a lot more in Glasgow. I think I was able to dabble a lot more in the fashion scene and
0: yeah,
1: the creative
0: cool.
1: scene because of the GSA.
0: Awesome. So what's the GSA?
1: Oh, the GSA is the Glasgow School of Art.
0: Oh, okay, right, right.
1: Incredible.
0: Cool. Awesome.
1: So I had the kind of the luck to be involved in a little bit and know a few people from the Glasgow School of Art, and the fashion scene there is absolutely
0: awesome,
1: incredible.
0: Yeah.
1: I would really

0: was here, I didn't really get to doing that. But I went up to the 10th floor of the Otago Polytechnic. I was like, hello, where are the fashion students? And they told me, go 10th floor. Yeah. And I chatted to this wonderful girl from Chile. And we said that we'd get in contact and create something, but that never really ended up happening. Yeah. So unfortunately, I wasn't able to tap into that too much.
1: Yeah.
0: But there's also just a bunch of stylish people out here and there everywhere.
1: Yeah. It's so cool looking. Instead of sleeping last night, I was looking at the Plume website. Do you know Plume?
0: Plume? No, tell me about it.
1: Yeah, it's like this fashion, local fashion store on George Street.
0: Oh! I think my friend Nomdi,
1: the brand Nomdi is like a local brand, started in the 70s.
0: Maybe.
1: It's quite cool. It's very like Dunedin, like gothic black colors, iconic. Bit spanny, but it's cool though.
0: Yeah, bit spanny. You need a little bit of cash. That's very
1: cool. I think you should check it out before you go because it's got some cool pieces there.
0: Yeah. That'll be my mission then.
1: I'll check it out. A couple of minutes down the road. But yeah, let's keep it going with some more tunes before
0: we yap
1: too much. It is 1:24. You're listening to the Ethan Little Soup Show. I am with Sarah and Emily for the Gunsti Goodbye Show. Up next, we've got Arthur. How do you say this?
0: Arthur Verocai?
1: Verocai, with Dona das Meninas. Tell me about this song.
0: Oh, so this is a tune that I discovered quite recently, but I absolutely love it. It reminds me a lot of When the Sun Was Out in New Zealand. It's got a beautiful sound to it. I hope you guys will enjoy it. This is definitely one of my creative tunes that I listen to quite a bit when I'm feeling a little bit creative or conjuring some things together. So I hope you guys enjoy this one.
1: All right, check it out.
0: Thank you.

0: All right, that was Arthur Verocai with Dona das Meninas. What does that mean?
1: Yes, yes, yes. Oh, I've got no clue. I've got no idea, unfortunately.
0: Because, Sarah, you speak a multitude of languages, don't you?
1: Oh, I do. I speak Spanish. So I grew up speaking Spanish with my mom, German with my dad, and then I went to an English school, so I spoke English there.
0: Awesome.
1: Et je peux parler un petit peu de français, mais un petit peu, ouais.
0: Je ne comprends pas.
1: Je ne comprends pas, mais j'ai aussi, non.
2: Pupulmousse.
1: Ouais.
0: What did you say?
2: That's pupulmousse. That means grapefruit.
0: I
2: took a French for that one.
0: Yeah,
1: that's fabulous. That's the best word I have.
0: I took 1 year of French in year 9, and all I can remember how to say is je ne comprends pas.
1: Je ne comprends pas.
2: Hey, that's more than me. Yeah. That's more than me.
1: That was pretty smooth.
0: Yeah, cool. It is 1:30 p.m. You're tuned into the Ethan Hill Soup Show. Emily brought this up. Like, if you're tuning in, if you're a regular listener, this is fully different vibe from the usual. But I don't care. It's my show, and we got Sarah on the show.
1: Yay!
0: As a final little hurrah, final goodbye. What's been your favorite thing about Dunedin?
1: Oh, the people, the people, the people, the people.
0: Right, yeah.
1: I say this all the time. I think the people. Also, unrelated. Before I get started off on the people, the smell.
0: The smell.
1: So fresh, so clean. Oh. You land here. Oh.
0: Fresh air.
2: Like, I just.
1: Yeah, plenty full of fresh air. I was talking to this with my friends Sue and Eddie. They, like, when you're back in Europe, it's quite polluted in that sense, but you don't notice it too much. And I remember when I hopped off here, the air was just so crisp. I was like, whoa, it feels like my lungs are regenerating.
0: Wow.
1: But also, my eyes had to adjust because it was so bright outside.
0: Really?
1: It took me, like, probably 3 weeks to probably adjust to, like, the lighting here.
2: Oh, yeah. Wow.
0: The brightness, really?
1: Yeah. It was so bright.
0: I would not have guessed that. That's crazy.
2: Oh, Scotland.
0: Oh, yeah.
2: Scotland.
1: Aren't they like Scotland?
2: I kind of get that. Yeah, because isn't it like at 90% of the year is just overcast? Like, you just don't see any sun.
1: It's just nothing. It's quite dark. It's quite a dark
2: place. It could be like that, though.
0: Yeah.
1: Sometimes. I don't know if it's the ozone layer, too. Something like that. I actually don't.
0: Some atmospheric differences.
1: Yeah.
0: I'm not smart enough.
1: I'm sure something like that. Yeah. But it's definitely, for me, it's been the people and getting to know the people. I've got to know such a wide range of people. Like, both of you guys.
0: Yeah.
1: You guys are so cool and so epic.
0: Yeah.
1: I want to give a big shout-out to Ethan and Amelie, because this is absolutely wonderful to be with you guys here. You guys were some of the first people I met in Radio 1, and you guys are so epic and incredible. So it's great that Radio 1 still gets to keep you guys for quite some time.
0: Yeah, well, let's talk about that. How did you find out about Radio 1 and what made you want to join?
1: So I actually just saw that you guys had a radio, and then one day I came in and I saw Fia. I was like, hello. I was like, oh, guten Tag. I would like to join and be a part of this. And then Fia was so wonderful and was like, yeah, for sure. And then I met Amelie very early on. And I actually just walked in and I said, oh, can I be a part of this?
0: I think that was when I first met you as well.
1: Yes.
0: I was just like at the desk and you just came in.
1: That's
0: and
1: true.
0: And Fia was giving you the tour. Yeah, yeah.
1: Oh my God, that is true.
2: Fair away ever. Like, I love that. You just walked in just like, hey guys.
1: Hello guys. Yeah. What's up? So was it. But that also gave me another kind of reinforced this idea of just how lovely the people are here. Because it was such a welcoming environment, and I literally was so shocked by the fact that I could just come in and they're like, yeah, cool, for sure, be a part of this. And through that, it opened a whole new gate. And I was speaking to Ethan about this a little bit ago. When you tap into the creative scene, you see that everyone is interlinked, and that is the coolest thing ever.
0: Because snowball
1: effect, for real. You start to realize faces and names, and then you're like, oh, you know this person, that person, and then you find out that they create this, and then they created that. And it's just, I love the creative scene here. That's another thing too. I love the creativity behind this place. I love the people, and I love the smell.
2: I've never heard someone say the smell, but I get that.
1: It's so fresh and clean.
2: New Zealand has real fresh air.
0: It's just nice to breathe here.
1: It's a pleasure to breathe here. Seriously, it's so good.
0: Yeah. So speaking of Radio 1 and sort of like the creative scene, what sort of things have you been able to do through Radio 1 for the people listening? Think of this as like a pitching volunteering at Radio 1. What's like?
1: Join Radio 1. Radio 1. Aside from the fact that you'll meet some absolutely incredible people, what I've mainly been doing, so I never hosted a show, but I've had the pleasure of being on. I had a little interview once, which was great for a band from Auckland. I'm here on Ethan Noodle Soup, which big up. Yeah. Guys, always tune into Ethan Noodle Soup. Always a wonderful, wonderful time. And Amelie's going to be on the radio soon too.
2: Yeah.
1: Which days?
2: Fridays, 3 to 4.
1: You gotta tune in. But mainly I've been doing little videos. So I've been filming a few.
0: Oh yeah, that was like the first thing we did together, the three of us.
1: Yes.
0: Dolly Possum.
2: Oh my God, yeah.
1: Yes. There you go.
2: Oh,
0: yeah. Well, I was like showing you two how to do the cameras, and then I was just like standing in the corner, just enjoying the music. It was great.
2: In fact, my first interaction with Sarah was I was like filming in the corner, and then Sarah just walks past, like, "Hey, chica!" I was like, "Oh, hey, that's me."
1: Hey, what's up?
2: She like gave me a little wink. I was like, "Oh, hey."
1: Oh, she's a snazzy
2: little gal.
1: I'm so glad I met you guys. I'm glad I came through. But yeah, I was filming. So this is like a full circle moment. But I was on crutches for a very, very long time.
0: Yes.
1: So
0: we can talk about your injuries.
1: Oh, yeah.
0: Oh,
1: injuries.
0: Goodness.
1: Let's talk about the injuries.
2: It feels like every week Sarah comes in and is like, "Hey, I did this like really strange thing and I've got a real bad injury." I'm like, "Hell yeah."
1: Hell yeah. Oh, so much has happened. My main injuries were I broke my middle finger on St. Patrick's
0: Day. Let's do it chronologically.
1: Oh, yeah.
0: The middle finger first?
1: The middle finger was first. Yes. The middle finger happened on Castle Street. I was jumping around and then I fell and I slipped on some glass. Not ideal. And I broke my middle finger. But Campus Watch was the absolute greatest of all times. They came in and, you know, my flatmates were there too. And I remember Mara and Kira, shout out to them. And we were listening to A Love Supreme by John Coltrane. I asked them if they could play some jazz. And they're like, "Yeah, sure, that's cool." And we cleaned out the glass out of my toes. And the next day I went to urgent care. And that was the beginning of my frequent visits to urgent care. Yeah. Great people there. Love them. Absolutely fabulous people.
0: I remember correctly, your middle finger was featured on the Critic story.
1: Because
0: like they put like a little questionnaire of like what's your like
2: questionable injury or
0: questionable
2: something
0: injury.
2: that happened during O Week.
0: That was before I met you, I think.
1: Really?
0: Like, maybe I didn't meet you, but like I just saw the middle finger X-ray first, and I was like, "That's crazy." And then I saw you like literally that day with like a thing on your finger. I'm like, wait. No way.
2: Even that was just really funny because it wasn't like a proper cast or anything. It was just like a splint, but I'd never seen a splint for just a middle finger before.
0: It was just like a hair tie or something.
2: It literally looked like it was tied to, like, it looked like someone had just DIY'd it. They were just like, "I think this is how I should do this."
0: Okay, what was your next injury?
1: Oh, my next big injury was my foot. That one was quite devastating. So
0: was this the costume party?
1: Yes, it was. So it was my
2: I actually haven't heard this.
0: Yeah, yeah. Oh, it was so I was cracking up when you first told me the story. So recount it again.
1: So it was a British congregation because it was my neighbor's birthday and everyone was supposed to be someone British. And I'd just been out and about that whole day, like didn't have my phone on me, nothing. So I kind of rock up a little bit late to my house, which is where the party's happening. And you know, laid down on the table is a cape and a bald cap. But shout out Amelie, my neighbor, absolutely wonderful person. She got the stuff ready for me to become Voldemort. So the transformation begins. I transform into Voldemort. And then I come down and, you know, everyone's already, they've been like partying for some time. They're having a good time. And, you know, at some point I was like, "Oh, I'm not really quite yet there in the spirit." So I was like, "I'm just going to traverse over to the other side of the road," because there was another party going on Castle Street. I was like, "You know what? I'm going to go wander to the other side." I'm telling you, it literally is the house right in front of my house. It was not a long journey. But I bring the football with me and I'm like, "Okay, I start kicking it." Because all of my friends, if there's one thing that I also really, really love about Dunedin is the friends I made on 4th Street. They used to kick balls all the time. And that was my favorite thing. I would just sit there clapping and admiring them because it was just so cool. So I learned a little bit how to kick balls up in here. So I take my ball with me and I start trying to kick it. I jump over it and I think I'm doing something real cool. Jump over it, kick it from the back. I'm like, "Hey, oh my God." I arrive at the point of the driveway where there's a slight little incline. I'm saying, "Sarah, 0, incline 1. Like, I try to jump over the ball, kick from the back, and I fall on the floor. Oh no.
0: And this is all happening while you're wearing a bald cap.
1: While I'm Voldemort. Picture this bit. I'm Voldemort. What is this? I collapse on the floor. Like, I don't even make it to the other side of the road, but I was so close. I was so close. And you know, somebody helps me up, whatever. Oh, this is my favorite part. So he helps me up, and then the ball is still kind of rolling a little bit, and I see Campus Watch in the distance because they're, you know, they're doing their wonderful job making sure everyone in Otapulti is safe and well. So I kind of summon them to me. I'm like, "Hey guy, I don't feel too well. Like, I can't really stand up." But then the guy who helped me up, he starts kicking the ball. Then Campus Watch starts kicking the ball. And then the coolest thing happens ever. One of the people from Campus Watch kicks it really high, and then the person from Campus Watch next to me headbutts it, and we're all like, hey! We're cheering and everything. So honestly, that was really epic. And then I decided to give the lady from Campus Watch a house tour. Turns out she had already been at my house, so that was wonderful. She was there a couple of days ago. Huh. So that was wonderful. But at that point, I should have probably stopped walking on my leg. Yeah. And around 2 hours later, I realized, oh my God, I actually physically can't stand on my leg anymore. And that prompted a new journey to urgent care the next day, and the revelation that I had, in fact, broken my foot.
0: That is, yeah.
1: Yeah, it was a bit sad, but the story behind it was quite beautiful.
0: Voldemort, yeah.
1: Yeah.
0: How Voldemort got defeated.
1: Yeah. For real.
2: Harry Potter would be happy.
1: Yeah. For real. Yeah. Harry Potter would have been happy. Oh, we did have a Harry Potter. We had a Ron Weasley. We had a Dobby. We had the whole crew there.
2: That's actually...
1: Yeah.
0: And what was your next injury?
1: Oh, my next injury. Those were my main injuries.
0: Okay,
1: I don't really think I had any two more. Maybe a little trip and fall, but nothing too severe.
0: Cool. All right. It is 1:40 p.m. on the Ethanol Soup Show. We've been joined by Sarah and Amelie. We got a few more tracks to play. We might have to skip one or two.
1: That's okay. So, happens.
0: I reckon I'm feeling a bit of Miles Davis right now.
1: Oh, I love this tune. Mm-hmm. I love this. This is a Glasgow classic for me.
0: The doo-bop song. A Glasgow classic. All right.
1: Yeah.
0: Cool, yeah. Yeah, tell me about the song.
1: Okay, so this song, before I was leaving to New Zealand, this was around the time that I knew that I was going to come, I rediscovered Miles Davis. Oh, and I became really good friends with someone named Kat, and they were absolutely incredible. So I didn't really dabble too much in the jazz scene in Glasgow, which was unfortunate. I'll go to some jazz events, but not properly. And then I remember one of the nights before I left, I went with Kat to this bar that we used to go to. It was called Bar Basquiat, but it kind of it changed owners. And they were playing some jazz, and it was just the most beautiful, like, I was just so immersed. It was the whole jazz band, and it was all of their friends, and I was just so immersed in it. And I, like, honestly, I started crying because of just how beautiful it was.
0: Wow.
1: So guys, I love jazz. Jazz is the core of me. If there's one thing about me, most of my music stems out from jazz. I love jazz. Very big part of me. Used to play saxophone.
0: Hey.
1: That was quite cool. I was in a jazz band when I was like probably 12 years old.
0: Cool.
1: And that was my peak. It went downhill since then. But
0: what a great instrument.
1: Miles Davis, definitely one of I don't know, one of the greats.
0: Beautiful.
1: So,
0: all right.
1: Enjoy.
0: Here is Miles Davis with a doo-bop song. Check it out.

0: Miles Davis Dubop song. It is 1:47 p.m. on the dot. We are nearing the end of this wonderful edition of the Ethan Newell Soup Show. Once again, joined by Sarah and Emily.
1: Yippee!
0: Thank you for joining me, guys. It's been fun. It's been so much fun.
2: It's been so good.
0: It's flown by. But what a great selection of tunes.
2: Why, thank you.
0: Is there anything more you want to talk about, Dunedin, your time in Dunedin?
2: Oh, I think I crossed most of the things, but I think one thing that Dunedin has taught me a lot is, I love to always say this, the power of love and friendship. The power of loving people. People are honestly the greatest gift in the world. Yeah. And me and Jono touched on this. It's also connecting. It's not just connecting to the people, but also to the land and to the environment around you. And I had like a moment like 2 days ago where I was kind of looking at the stars and I was like, wow, like it's when you feel connected to the stars too, like the whole world, it's just so cool. I was thinking about it, like the ocean, all of that. We live on this terrain and of land, but you know, we can engage with these other elements and it's so cool. And I don't know, I think my time here has just made me appreciate the beauty of connecting to things, especially being in the other side of the world where I didn't really know anyone. And I've got a really great friend here called Sue. Shout out Sue. I hope you're tuned in today and you're listening. Who's been absolutely fabulous. And she grew up in Dunedin and has been a very big part of this city. And actually started the Med Review here, which is really cool. Beautiful, started off as humorous.
0: That's cool.
2: But knowing all of these people and chatting to them about just like, I don't know, connecting to the places, connecting to people, learning from people. And there are so many different people in this world. And I hope I pronounce this correctly, but in Maori, there's this one saying, hetangata, hetangata, hetangata, which is...
0: it is people.
2: Exactly.
0: It is people. Yeah.
2: Yes, and I resonate with that so much. And I think that has guided a lot of my time here because it is the people.
0: Yeah.
2: It is the people. And, you know, connecting with people is just the most beautiful thing in the world. And in fact, I've got a little project in the making. I made a little film. It's more of like a little compilation of all of my friends and the people that I lived with in my time here.
0: Oh, okay.
2: So I'm almost done with it and I'm excited to show everyone. It's not well edited, but it's just a little compilation.
0: That's the charm of it. Yeah.
2: Cool. And it's just a reminder that people are fabulous. And as you too, you know, like just going outside and interacting with people is the greatest thing ever because you never know what you'll learn from them, how you will grow and just what pieces. And I always like to say I'm such a mosaic of all the people that I love and all the people that I've learned to love, and that definitely has made me love myself a lot because
0: it's beautiful, that's so cool.
2: Yeah, there's so many beautiful people in this world, so talk to the beautiful people.
3: The people yearn for community.
2: For real, the people yearn for community. Preach, Amelie.
0: Beautiful,
2: preach.
0: Beautiful, yeah. That was one of my first impressions of you, that you were such like a social butterfly.
2: Really?
0: But you know what? I realized that's actually cool because I feel like, I don't know, people tend to say like New Zealanders tend to be a bit more like reserved.
2: Really?
0: I don't know.
3: I think it's like that whole tall poppy syndrome thing.
0: Yeah, like you don't want to stand out.
3: Like if you're like too much, then people are going to be like, oh, like she's being too much or he's being too much. Yeah, they're being too much, you know, like.
0: I've heard people say that and I kind of get that. Like being away for 2 weeks in the Philippines, I was like coming back here, I was like kind of just reflecting a bit on the community. Like obviously people are awesome and cool. Like once you get into your groups, it's like nice, but like it's, I guess, harder to penetrate, like, sort of other groups, you know?
2: Yeah, fair point.
0: But yeah, I don't know. I just really like talking.
3: Yeah, I admire that about you, Sarah. Like,
2: thank
3: you're a very,
2: you.
3: Like, outgoing person. Like, you often, like, put yourselves in, like, these cool situations and cool things come out of it where, like, I tend to be a bit more reserved, like, a bit more anxious. And I'm like, you know what? I should be more like Sarah. That, like, sounds really cool. Like, just going out and doing it.
0: And it feels like you always have a good story to tell as well.
3: From those interactions.
0: It's great. Yeah.
2: You know, things happen. But I think the one secret is just like admire people and tell them that you admire them because there is so much to love in people. I swear there is so much to love in people. And you can, at least I believe, always find a connecting point. And I think that's a great thing. And even if you don't, one of the things, I keep talking about kicking balls because that's been a big part. Shout out to my friends, AT, Lennon, kicking Toby, balls, all of these people.
0: Yeah. Kicking balls. Baby.
2: You're always kicking balls. And I never knew how to do it, but I would just sit there and I would admire them. And I was like so impressed. And then after that, they kind of just showed me a little bit, had enough patience to kind of just show me how it goes too. And I think admiring people and letting them know that you do is a secret.
0: Yeah. Well, Sarah, we admire you.
2: I admire you guys. I think you guys are epic.
0: In Otapoti, we got two more tracks to play. We got Brockhampton with Bleach.
2: What a tune.
0: But yeah, we'll be back with another song after that. But yeah, in the meantime, enjoy this classic.
2: Oh, yeah.

0: Brockhampton with Bleach. What a classic.
1: Gorgeous.
0: All right.
1: Absolutely.
0: That is 1:56. We're at the very, very end of our show. Sarah, Emily, thank you so much for joining me.
2: Thank you so much.
0: It's been such a blast. Yeah.
2: It was the absolute best. I'm so glad. I couldn't have imagined it any other way.
0: Yeah. Up next, after the Ethan Little Sleep Show, we got Sarah G, another Sarah G with Groove Mode. So tune in for some dance tunes. But Sarah, what are your parting messages to the people of Radio 1?
2: My departing messages, I love all of you guys. Thank you so much for the beautiful, beautiful, beautiful time. Thank you for introducing me to the music scene here and just for being such wonderful people. I would recommend anyone coming up here, engage with Radio 1. It's absolutely beautiful. You meet great people, great tunes. And yeah, I just want to say I love you guys. I love this city. I hope to come back one day. And I want to say I love you to all the people who are listening. And thank you for all the beautiful friendships and all the beautiful times and all that I've learned. And I'm really, really sad to leave. I'll miss this place a lot.
0: You will be missed. But
2: I'll miss you guys. But I'll tune into Radio 1.
1: Tune in.
0: We hope to encounter you in the Northern Hemisphere someday.
2: I hope to intercept you guys in the Northern
1: venue
2: Hemisphere.
1: Venue tour in Scotland.
0: Yeah.
2: Yep, come through.
1: Radio 1 venue tour in Scotland.
0: Yeah! It'll happen. All right, we're ending things off with Marvin Gaye. What's going on?
2: My favorite.
1: He never knows what's going on, guys.
2: For real?
1: He never knows what's going on.
0: Phenomenal album.
2: Someone let him know.
0: Phenomenal album. Phenomenal show.
2: So good. Bye, guys.
0: Goodbye.
2: Fare thee well. Tschüssi.

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7: 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What's up, what's up, what's up? You're listening to Radio 1, and I hope you're all well on this beautiful, fine Wednesday afternoon. The time has literally just gone 2 p.m, which means it's time to get your groove on. This is Groove Mode, and I'm your host for the hour. I am Sarah G, and boy, do I have some beautiful house tracks to lift your spirits. Honestly, winter blues cannot catch me, I swear, and it won't catch you after listening to these awesome tracks. I'm so excited. But to start, it's also a good way to start the seventh month of 2026. How are we already in July? I don't know. Time just be flying. But my first track for you is such a good track. It's by Jord Sareed featuring Neil Williams, and this is Let Me Try Again. Let's get into it.

That was Dawson with a brand new track that was released 2 weeks ago on the 19th of June. That was featuring Lewis McCallum and Tiento. That was All Over, and you heard that on Radio 1. That was actually a really cool track. That was the first time that I heard that track, but I loved it. I loved every minute of it. I thought it was like a really chill vibe. Anyway, yesterday I found a brand new New Zealand artist, and I'm stoked about this. I didn't even realize that this artist was from New Zealand. I found a tune that I will play later on in the set yesterday, and I really liked it. And then yesterday I was on Instagram. I found Lamb Chops did a post featuring this artist called Barry, both based in Wellington, and they've actually got a gig on the 25th of July up in Wellington. So if you're around, I would highly recommend going because I think it would be awesome. But this artist, Barry, is only 19 years old and is making such great jazz house tracks, and I'm just so stoked about this. It is described as deep, warm, and groovy sound, and honestly, it's going to be good. So this track is called Ginger Line, which was released in May earlier in the year, and it's actually been remixed by Tour Momburg, who is a Paris-based DJ. Check it out. Let's go.

failure to find purpose in life, it's a funny one. I do believe we're destined for great things.

and to not stress. And whatever goals I'm working on is to enjoy the journey.

That was Shed a Tear by Barry. Honestly, such a good tune. You heard that on Radio 1, and this is Groove Mode with Sarah G. The time has actually just gone 2:35, which is exciting. Honestly, I was thinking about this today when I woke up, and I was like, it's a beautiful, stunning, stunning day in winter, midwinter. And I was like, you know what? Winter blues cannot catch me this year when I'm listening to awesome house tracks just like that. Honestly, I don't know about anyone else, but I just feel when I'm listening to like uplifting music, it really puts me in a good uplifting mood. So that is my advice if you are feeling a little down with the winter blues or the terrible weather. Just listen to some uplifting house music. Speaking of, I've got another new track for you. This is actually not released this year. It was released in 2022. But new track for me, it's called F the Disco by Cavi, and it is such a groovy tune. Also, the artwork on it is just really cool. And it's from the album called Too Many Rules, which is cool. So here we go. This is F the Disco.

You are listening to Radio 1. That was Armageddon by Italian DJ called Marco Fararone. Very cool, very groovy track. Speaking of, I've just got time for one more groovy house track for you today. As always, thank you so much for tuning into Groove Mode. Definitely check out Barry from Wellington. Very cool artist, super cool tunes, relaxed jazz house, that sort of vibe. But yeah, I've got one more track by Giord Sarod. Sorry, I don't really speak French. I'm not entirely sure if that's how you pronounce it. But it is a track, it is a tune. And until next week, you know, take care of yourself. Enjoy the rest of the week and life be good. Make the most of that sunny weather before the sun slips behind the clouds. This is The Process is the good part. I'll catch you later. Bye.

0: Records presents four EPs, an independent collaborative release where the bands retain full autonomy and ownership of their music. Featuring the provoking post-punk of Civil Talk, the nebulous noise rock of Sog, the prodigious post-hardcore of You Know Juno, and the riot girl rage of Vagina Dry. Set for release on the 3rd of July, this is a double vinyl four EP release that captures a moment in Ōtiputi's fast-moving all-ages live scene. These trailblazers put inclusivity, gender diversity, and fluidity at the centre, singing loud about what's wrong and occasionally what's right. It is also set to be released on CD, featuring a bonus track per band. You could be in to win one of five CDs, given away on air on our breakfast and drive shows throughout the week, from June 29th to July 3rd. And check out our socials to be in to win a special vinyl copy.
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legendary Dunedin band here. This is a track from Bad Sav called Outro. 2014 release from them, but the members are still kicking around, doing their own thing. In 2026, kia ora koutou, everyone. Welcome to JB's Dreamland. My name's John, and I'll be your host for the next 50 minutes or so. Sorry, I rolled in here a little bit late, and also apologies. I was a bit under the weather the last couple weeks. There's a lot of flu and things going around, so, you know, wear a mask if you're not feeling too well. Protect your community and your friends and your family, and yeah, we'll live another day. But yeah, I'm here this week. I'll be with you till 4. I want to give a quick shout-out at the top of the show. Well, you know, you probably know, I guess, that for approaching 3 years, the show's been dedicated to the cause of Palestine liberation, since it's become maybe the touchstone moment of or touchstone issue for the last couple years, since October 7th, I suppose, and Israel's begun its genocide in Gaza and accelerated its West Bank occupation and land theft. So, yeah, just been playing Kiwi and international artists that use their platforms to stand up for free Palestine, whether that's signing petitions or attending protests or sharing content on their social media platforms, because all forms of racism are wrong, all forms of bigotry are wrong, and apartheid is wrong. So, yeah, I do want to give a quick shout-out. There's not been a lot of in-person action happening here in Otipoti. Things are on a little bit of a lull for the winter period. But there is a beach march for Palestine scheduled for this Saturday, the 4th of July, from 1 p.m. From St. Kilda walking to St. Clair Beach. So if you're interested in that, that's 1 p.m. on Saturday the 4th. People are meeting at the St. Kilda Surf Club up on John Wilson Ocean Drive. Yeah, otherwise, just gonna chuck in a few little bits of audio, boost a few voices, a few issues, and just a bunch of music in between. I got along to see the Vales playing at Pearl Diver. They were touring with Jasmine Mary in tow, and Jasmine Mary did a great set, and she's firmly on the side of a free Palestine. So I'm going to play Jasmine Mary's song Move Me next. After that, one from Julia Deans of Fur Patrol fame, song called Burning Cars, and then I'll come back here to Otipoti for Legends Astro Children, a song of theirs called While I Appreciate Your Concern. All right, you're on Te Reo Irirangi Kotahi, 91 FM. This is JB's Dreamland.

For many, many months, the world has been told there is a ceasefire in Gaza. Yet for Palestinian children, this so-called ceasefire has become a cruel and a deadly illusion. Since the ceasefire was announced in October last year, 265 Palestinian children have been killed across Gaza. So during a period supposedly defined by restraint and protection, a child is killed on average every single day for more than 8 months. These children were not killed in a war zone. They were killed in their homes. They were killed in their schools. They were killed playing football. They were shot. They were bombed. They were struck by quadcopters. This week, a 2-year-old boy was shot and killed by Israeli forces. A 13-year-old boy was shot and killed in his tent. A 5-year-old boy and his father were killed by an Israeli strike. And on it goes. We must stop accepting levels of child deaths that would provoke international outrage anywhere else. We must stop normalizing the abnormal. The killing of children, it's not the consequence of a lack of options. It is the consequence of a lack of political will. Every day that passes without responsibility sends the same message. Palestinian children's lives can be taken without accountability. This is no longer a failure of the system. It has become the system.

All eyes on Rafah was a phrase that went viral back in 2024 when the Israeli occupation forces were planning on completely flattening a city in Gaza called Rafah. They were planning to use the Dahiya doctrine on Rafah, which means completely flattening everything, making the entire area uninhabitable. That means flattening schools, homes, hospitals, the entirety of the infrastructure, so nobody can live there. That's what the Dahiya doctrine was. 2 years later, in 2026, Rafah is now referred to as, by Wikipedia, in the past tense. So Rafah was a city in Gaza. Rafah did have this population. It's gone. Today, this is Bint Jebel in southern Lebanon. This is what they are carrying out in Lebanon. They are no longer calling it the Dahiya Doctrine. They are calling it the Gaza Doctrine. They've already done this in Gaza, and they are doing this in Lebanon now, again. Again. They've made their plans very clear. They have made it very obvious what their intentions are. They are not trying to hide it from us. And they know they're going to get away with it if we don't stop them, which we haven't up until this point. This cannot be allowed to take place. It's unacceptable, and it needs to be stopped.

Israel is deliberately targeting and killing children in Gaza, committing genocide, crimes against humanity, and war crimes. That's according to UN investigators. The UN Commission of Inquiry says childhood is being erased in Gaza due to physical and mental injuries, mass trauma, starvation, and the collapse of education and healthcare. They say it's part of a deliberate Israeli strategy to endanger the future of Palestinians in Gaza by targeting their children. The report also highlights the treatment of children in the West Bank and here in East Jerusalem, saying Israel isn't doing enough to protect children from violence committed by Israeli settlers and the IDF. The panel who put this report together was established in 2021 to investigate alleged violations of humanitarian and human rights law. However, its three-member expert panel does not officially speak for the UN. We've heard from Israel, the foreign ministry here. They've said the report is a libelous sham and a propaganda piece as outrageous as its previous ones. They go on to say it completely erases Israeli children who were brutally murdered, kidnapped and targeted by Hamas, while ignoring Hamas's cynical use of Palestinian children as human shields and pawns of war. Israel is deliberately targeting...

And that was a legendary Dineen band, Koizilla, with their song Lazy Hazy Daisy. And before that, what did we have? Yes, one from Astro Children called While I Appreciate Your Concern. The time's just gone 3:34. You're on Radio 1, 91 FM, tuned into JB's Dreamland. This next one is from Adelaide Cara. I'm playing a lot of New Zealand music this week. I'm not sure why, except that it's good. So this is Adelaide Cara with Paranoia. After this, I think we'll go slightly sort of alt-country vibes from here. A little Amiria Grinnell with her song Romeo, and then one from Marlon Williams. Not one of his newer ones, but a song I really like called Lost Without You. All right, you're on the one.

0: when we talk about Gaza, when we talk about Lebanon, when we talk about what's happening in the whole of Palestine, sometimes liberals will say, why are you so obsessed with talking about this? You know, let's focus on what's going on at home. Let's not get distracted by these foreign wars. But, you know, as you said very eloquently in your column, these things are not separate. What's done abroad, it comes home. You know, genocide at home breeds genocide abroad breeds fascism at home. Can you expand on that a little bit?
1: Yeah, I think you're right to say that that is the backlash from some people in the center, good people, mm-hmm. well-intentioned people, who are not bad people, who say, but you know what, we can't just talk about foreign policy. American democracy is on the line. British democracy is under threat. We need to focus on the threats at home without understanding how everything is interconnected. And on the issue of free speech, for example, there is an assault on free speech. And the people who are the biggest victims of that assault are Palestinians and supporters of Palestine, right? When people on the left said there's no such thing as cancel culture, remember for years, the right said cancel culture, cancel culture, cancel culture. They meant some student was mean to some right-wing professor or whatever it was, right? Actually, the biggest victims of cancel culture have always been Palestinians or the supporters of Palestine. That's always been the case. And when we talk about why it's interconnected, you look at the last year of the Biden presidency, the attacks on students on campus began under Joe Biden. It continued and ramped up on steroids under Trump with Mahmoud Khalil and Ramesh Ostek. But originally the crackdowns came from a Democratic president, from a Democratic governor in New York, Kathy Hochul, who sent police into Colombia. And I think we need to understand that Palestine is in many ways the canary in the coal mine for this issue, right? Because if you're willing to let it happen to those people that we don't really care about on the fringes, then why do you not think it will happen to you next? And that's what I say in the column today. The idea that you let the British government decide what you can and can't protest, what word you can and can't say outside Westminster, have priests and elderly women and people in wheelchairs being rounded up for saying two words that will get you included with ISIS and Al-Qaeda. And the idea that that's just going to stay there, oh, it's fine, it's only Palestine, that is absurdly naive, it's ahistorical, it goes against everything we know about authoritarianism. Of course you start with the most unpopular group in society, that's the easiest way to get public support for your crackdowns. And then once you're done with the Palestinians slash Jews slash rest of the unpopular migrant community, then who are you coming for? And I think we're seeing that in slow motion now in the United States, where Donald Trump has used Palestine to go much beyond Palestine. His crackdown on the First Amendment is way broader than just Palestinians, it's everything.

At present, the radical and unprecedented criminalization of protest in nations like the UK and Germany, including the designation of protesters as terrorists, is a striking example of that boomerang in action. Just as Israeli settler colonial techniques have been inherited and refined from the practices of British and European imperialism, so the political classes in Europe today are cooperating with and learning from the US and Israeli regimes. Not only are far-right fascist movements rising to power as a result, but mainstream political parties are increasingly adopting authoritarian and fascist techniques to suppress protest and protect colonial interests. In this sense, and in so many others, the liberation of Palestine really does represent the liberation of the world.

anti-Palestine from Hamas thing is racist nonsense. It's a statement that's part of a much larger and longer historical pattern of stripping Palestinians of their agency and decontextualizing their struggle. So it frames them as hapless victims of a tyrannical Arab regime for whom the only deliverance can be at the hand of their colonizing white savior. It's the same white supremacist narrative of the civilized settler come to tame the natives in their land. It absolves that settler of their own violence, and it rewrites indigenous resistance to occupation, apartheid, genocide as either helplessness, they need to be saved, or barbarity, saved from whom? The very same pattern of dismissive, racialized language was used during the first years of ethnic cleansing, land theft, and displacement in Palestine, including the Nakba, generations before Hamas ever existed.

four reasons why Zionism is anti-Jewish. First, by claiming that Israel represents Judaism, Zionists are effectively saying that Judaism means ethnic cleansing, genocide, and apartheid. In effect, Zionists end up sounding like Nazis. The only difference is that they think all these anti-Jewish stereotypes are actually things to be proud of. Pretty disgusting. This goes against much of Jewish history, during which Jews tried their best to be respectful to their neighbors, even in Europe where they faced persecution and extermination. In fact, before Zionism, there were actually several thousand Palestinian Jews who got along fairly well with their fellow Muslim and Christian Palestinians and actually opposed Zionism. And even after Zionism, we find many Jews who are opposed to Israel. A recent poll found half of young Jews actually favor having Israel no longer exist as a Jewish ethnostate. Second, Zionism is also anti-Jewish because Zionists argue that Israel is the only place that Jews are safe. So not only is this incorrect, but implied in this argument is that if Jews were safe globally, Israel wouldn't need to exist. Zionists therefore want to create an environment where Jews are not safe outside of Israel. For this reason, you find Zionists endorsing far-right candidates in Western countries. We also find Zionists committing terrorist attacks against Jews outside Israel. In 1950 and 1951, Zionists attacked Jews in Iraq to encourage them to leave and come to Israel. And during the recent Iran war, Israel struck and destroyed a synagogue in Tehran. And as I mentioned before, Zionists also endorse some of the worst stereotypes about Jews, which unfortunately results in anti-Jewish violence. Third, Zionism also promotes Holocaust denialism. Zionism takes away all the blame from Europeans who committed genocide against Jews, instead blames Palestinians. We saw this back in 2015 when Benjamin Netanyahu made the baseless claim that Hitler got the idea of the Holocaust from a Palestinian. While Europeans continue to enjoy the homes and property that they seized from Jews during the Holocaust, Zionists perpetuate the cycle by seizing the land and property of Palestinians, arguing that this is needed to stop another Holocaust, which is pretty disgusting. Holocaust survivors were also mistreated in Israel, being victim blamed for being too weak, with 40% of them still living in poverty. Finally, Zionism is a white supremacist ideology, and thus rejects any Jews who are non-European or do not endorse genocide. Ethiopian Jews in Israel, for instance, face forced sterilization. Meanwhile, anti-Zionist Jews are targeted by Zionist organizations, where their public information is displayed and where they're accused of being Nazis, even when they had family members who survived the Holocaust. So there you go. Love Jews, hate Zionism. Please leave a comment. And-

0: Alrighty, the time's just gone 4 o'clock. You've been tuned into JB's Dreamland for another week. This is a Hemingway with Wings of Desire. Before this, Marlon's Dreaming with Sink or Swim, and a different Marlon Williams with Lost Without You. Cass is in for Wednesday Drive Up next, but she very graciously said I could squeeze in this last chill 9-minute song. So I'll play that in a second. But thanks for tuning in. I'll give another quick shout out. There's a beach march for Palestine happening this Saturday, the 4th of July from 1 p.m., marching with flags from St. Kilda down to St. Clair. You can meet at the St. Kilda Surf Club, John Wilson Drive. And yeah, keep doing what you can do. Don't spend your money on companies that do bad stuff or support bad stuff. So I'm going to squeeze in this last one. I did put the track list for the show up on r1.co.nz, and I chucked in a little link to a YouTube music video because I'm going to play this song next. When was it released? Maybe a couple weeks ago, because I've been away for a couple weeks, but Roger Waters, of course, of Pink Floyd fame, very much supporting a free Palestine, and he's released a reimagined version of the Pink Floyd song Comfortably Numb with Palestinian artist Mona Miari also. So it features newly written verses in English and Arabic, reframing the song through themes of displacement, memory loss, and the enduring pursuit of justice and human dignity. Created with Palestinian artists from Palestine and beyond, it transcends border and languages, offering a powerful reflection on resilience, truth, and the shared humanity that binds us all. I mean, aren't those just beautiful words? And then you put those next to the words that you hear, like Netanyahu and Ben-Gavir saying, which sound utterly insane. So, I mean, you choose your side, but I think I know what side most of you will be on. Okay, so I'll play this Roger Waters and Mona Miari's reimagined version of Comfortably Numb, Kakite.
1: Why aren't you speaking out against the genocide in Gaza particularly? And there's no answer to that, except the real answer, which is because we don't give a fuck. It's sort of symptomatic of the global neoliberal capitalist global regime that we all live under. And, you know, the Trumps of this world are just puppets, as we know, in this absurd theatre of death.

Is there anybody in there? Just not if you can hear me. Is there anyone at home? Come on, come on now. I hear you feeling down. Well, I can ease the pain, get you on your feet again. Relax. I need some information first. Just the basic facts. 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

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That distant ship on the horizon is calling out for you.

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I was only 5 years old in 48. 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You reached us all with your rallying cry. 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

time has come for a new beginning. 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
3: 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Te reo irirangi kotahi.
6: Oh, crap!

That was Office Dog with Gold Things. Kia ora, ki te whakaronga mai koe. Te reo inirangi kotahi. I am Cass here with you for the Wednesday Drive. I hope everyone has had a good Wednesday. I've just got back. I've been away in Auckland. I went up there, got to see Stereo Lab, which was very, very fun and exciting. So I'll play a couple of the songs from them that I really liked hearing live. We're going to be talking to the lovely lads from Shotgun Wedding at 6 o'clock about their EP that's coming out soon, and they've got a gig on this Friday, which will be very, very exciting. Let's get started with some music. We're going to play a bit of Dunedin stuff to get it started. Here is Dunedin's very own Uno Juno with Bread and Wine. You are listening to Radio 1. It's 17 minutes past 4.

That was Uno Juno with Bread and Wine. You're listening to Radio 1. Great song to play because this weekend we have R1 and Dunn Records doing the 4 EP release celebration shows where you will get to wear Uno Juno's EP as a part of that, along with Civil Talk, SOG and Vagina Dry. There is a show on Friday night at the Port Chalmers Hall, Pioneer Hall, and that is all ages. And there is also a show at the Crown on Saturday night. Cool. A loud, punchy start to the show. I hope you liked it. We're going to go a bit more chill, funnily enough, with the rest of the show. Got a bit of sort of international funky stuff to play, which I'm excited for. I always love that vibe. So we're going to start. Actually, I'm going to start with a bit of JJ Cale. Here is Call Me the Breeze. You're listening to Radio 1.

I don't know if anyone else has this, but when I'm going to a new place, especially if it's for something like seeing a concert or anything like that, I like to be a bit dramatic. You know, I did musical theatre and stuff. I like to get lots of songs that have that very coming of age thing, lots of violins, very dramatic stuff, so I can sort of make sure I'm feeling all the feelings that come with the excitement of doing a trip. And that was one of the songs that was in my plane playlist, so I thought I'd start the show with a bit of that. And keeping that in mind, I am going to I'm going to play some Stereolab for you now. The concert in general was incredible. It was honestly one of the best concerts I've been to in a long time. And it's just really cool to go all that way and see, go up there and see them. The lead singer was incredible. She had some incredible political messaging throughout the whole thing. She played the trombone, she played the guitar, she played the keyboard. It was really beautiful. So here are a couple of the songs that I really thought they played well. They didn't play a lot of their more well-known stuff, a lot of things off the new album, which was very fun and I liked a lot. But the two songs that I really liked were these two, and so I'll play them for you now. I hope you like them. It's 27 minutes past four and you're listening to Radio 1. Ooh.

That was The Way We'll Be Opening, and before that you heard Aerial Troubles, both by Stereolab, both which I heard live on Thursday. Those were definitely my two highlights as far as the live performances went. I thought all of their recordings translated really well to the live performance. Like I said, it was beautiful. I might do a little review and pop it up on the blog if you guys would like to see it. All right, back into some other music. Here's a bit of This Mortal Coil. This is Barramundi. It's 4:35 on this lovely, clear-skied Wednesday afternoon. It's been very, very cold out there. There is no wind, so be careful on the icy roads. Drive slowly. Take care. Here's some nice music.

That was Center of Gravity from Yola Tengo. Before that, you heard Pitch the Baby from Cocteau Twins off the incredible album Cherry Coloured Funk. Again, that was another album that I was having a listen to on the plane because it's very epic. It's a movie soundtrack album, you know, and that song is just so great. What was the other one? 50-50... Oh, I should remember the names of the songs better if I'm going to talk about them, shouldn't I? What was it? 50-50 Clown. And those were two ones that I don't think... my mum really likes the Cocteau Twins, so I grew up listening to a bit of the Cocteau. Actually, my dad does as well. What am I talking about? And I think I missed those songs on those albums listening to it growing up. And it's always cool when you re-listen to an album that you're quite familiar with and you go, oh, I don't really remember that song too much. And it's really good. So that happened with Pitch the Baby and 50-50 Clown. I recommend going back and listening to albums you think you know well if you haven't listened to them for a long time. All right, we're going to get into some more indie rocky stuff. We're going to play some Chastity Belt. We're going to play a bit of Fantastic Furniture. We'll get it started with Memorials. This is Cut Glass Hammer. And you are listening to Te Reo Irirangi Kotahi. It is 4:45 and I am Cass, here with you for the Wednesday drive.

That was Phaser Days with Zero, and before that you heard The Smile with Wall of Eyes. It is 4 minutes to five, so we've just got a wee bit of time to sneak one more in, and that's what we're going to do. Here's Liz Phair with Fucking Run, Girly Sound Version. You're listening to Radio 1. Let's get you through to 5 o'clock.

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That was Whatever I Do Is Right from The Clean. Kia ora, ki te whakaranga mai, koe te reo irirangi kotahi. I am Cass here with you for the Wednesday Drive. A bit of an iconic Dunedin song to talk about the album of the week, which I'll be giving away at 5:15. So tune in to listen to how you can win the Dunn Records 4 EPs featuring Civil Talk, Uno Juno, Vagina Dry and Sog. We're going to be giving away, we've given away a few already, but there's 5 in total CD copies on air. So tune in at 5:15. I will let you know how you can win your copy of one of the four EPs release from Dunn Records. And then you can get more at the live concerts this weekend at Pioneer Hall and at The Crown. Head to Under the Radar to find out how you can get your tickets. Get your tickets from there. Let's get into the hour with another song by Chastity Belt. I love Chastity Belt, an Aussie band, an inspiration for a lot of the sort of indie rock groups that we love down here. I know Marlon's Dreaming and a lot of those guys. I get inspiration from Chastity Belt. So here's It Takes Time. I hope you like it.

That was Fantastic Furniture with Fucking and Roland. You are listening to Radio 1 91 FM. I'm going to play you a song now of one of the four EPs in the four EP celebrations. This is off Civil Talk's Crybaby. Crybaby is one of the four. You've also got Uno Juno's You Know EP and Vagina Jai's Vagina Dry EP and Sog's Freezer Thaw EP. After this song plays, I want you to text in your favourite dog breed, because I like the album cover for Uno Juno's EP and it's got a nice a dog on it. So text in your favourite dog breed to 0212 Radio 1. That's 0212723461. Email it, if you like, to dj@r1.co.nz. Remember to put your name so we can know who's coming in to pick up the CD. Anyway, let's get it started. This is Dunedin's very own Civil Talk with 100 different people off their EP, Crybaby. You're listening to Radio 1. If it's gonna go. Bandcamp can be funny sometimes, but that's okay. We'll try to get it going for you.

How good was that? That was Civil Talk with 100 different people. You are listening to Radio 191 FM. I'm Cass, here with you for the Wednesday Drive. It's 5:15. Like I said, if you like that song, if you like Civil Talk, if you like SOG, if you like Vagina Dry or Uno Juno, get in to win one of the 4 EP release compilations that we're giving away. 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That's 0212723461. You can email dj@r1.co.nz. Give me your favourite dog breed inspired by the cover of the Uno Juno EP because I like it. You should also head to Bandcamp and you can hear some of the singles that have been released. Okay, if we're going from one great song to another, here is a bit of Pavement because I haven't played any yet in the show. This is Date with IKEA. Keep on listening to The One.

That was The Clane with At The Bottom Live. We've had some lovely texts coming in, people wanting to win the Dunn Records 4 EPs release. Favourite dogs, we've had Border Collies, we've had Dobermans, we've had Labradors, German Short Hair Pointers, all fluffy dogs. But I think the winner is going to be Ikey with Bull Terriers, because I met a really cute one the other day called Sapphire, based on that alone. And it's, from the looks of the text, Ikey's first time entering a texting competition. So congratulations. We will text you with the details. And thank you to everyone who entered and everyone who's listening. It's always a bit freaky when people start texting in and you realise that people are listening. I hope you've liked the music so far. I've definitely liked playing it. I hope your drive home, I hope your work day was nice. It's getting dark out there, so I'll quit the talking and get to some music. Here's Belle and Sebastian with Nice Day for a Sulk. You are listening to Te Reo Irirangi Kotahi.

That was Horse Girl with Sport Meets Sound. Before that, you heard Jesus Forever from Kurt Vile, and before that, Nice Day for a Sulk from Belle and Sebastian. It is 5:33, which means it's time for the Rad Times Gig Guide. All of your guides, all the upcoming gigs this week in Otapoti, Dunedin. We've also got the plan out there, sticking to the walls if you want something to look at, not just something to hear. This week, on Wednesday, the 1st of July, we've got weekly Wednesday stand-up comedy at Inch Bar. That's at 7:30 p.m. and it's $5. Tomorrow night, we've got DJ The Yemenite at Pearl Diver. That starts at 4:30 and it's free entry. And Paul S. Allen is playing at Inch Bar. That is at 7:30 and it's Koha entry. On Friday, we have Radio 1, 91 FM and Dunn Records presents 4 EPs. The release celebration show, that is going to be at the Port Chalmers Pioneer Hall featuring Civil Talk, SOG, Uno Juno and Vagina Dry with special guest Grace Gemmell. Tickets are from undertheradar.co.nz. That's at 7 p.m. and it's all ages on Friday. We've also got the Whirling Eddies playing at Cafe Santosha on Friday. That starts at 7:30 p.m. And Star Cluster, a drag show, is happening at Inch Bar featuring Salmon Colour, Cherry Cola, David Bones and music from Paul S. Allen. That is at 8 p.m. and it's Koha. On Saturday, the 4th of July, we've got the 4 EPs release celebration show on again, this time at the Crown Hotel. This isn't all ages this time. It's featuring Civil Talk, SOG, Uno Juno and Vagina Dry and special guests Kara Wallace and Neve Strang. Again, tickets are from Under the Radar. That starts at 7:30 p.m. Also on this Saturday, we've got Jaden TJ at Inch Bar. And on this Sunday, the 5th of July, we've got Julian Temple playing at Arc Brewing. And we've got the Celtic Jam session at Inch Bar at 3:30 p.m. on Sunday. Also at the Crown on Friday, Shotgun Wedding is playing. Tickets are from Under the Radar, because I'll be interviewing them at 6, so they'll be able to give you some more news about that. Cool, there's all your gigs for the week. I hope you listened. I hope you're getting online to go buy some. Get out there and support our friends who are out there playing the music. It is very cold, so make sure to layer up when you're going out to those gigs. Don't get sick. All right, back into the tunes. Let's start with a bit of Fugazi. Here's Badmouth, the demo. You're listening to Te Reo Irirangi Kotahi.

That was Paint with Silver Streaks. Before that, you heard Fugazi with the Badmouth demo. You are listening to Te Reo Irirangi Kotahi, and it is 5:45, and I'm Cass here with you for the Wednesday drive. A couple more tunes to get in before 6 o'clock when we hear from the Shotgun Wedding Lads. Congratulations to the winner of the giveaway of the 4 EP release. If you didn't win today, there are more being given away throughout the week on the breakfast shows and the other drive shows. So be sure to tune in to the one, as you are now, to try and win again. Let's get to some more tunes. Here's Secret Square with Means of Escape. After that, you're going to hear a bit of Linda Smith and a bit of dry cleaning. I hope you like it.

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1: Dunn Records presents four EPs, an independent collaborative release where the bands retain full autonomy and ownership of their music. Featuring the provoking post-punk of Civil Talk, the nebulous noise rock of Sog, the prodigious post-hardcore of You Know Juno, and the riot girl rage of Vagina Dry. Set for release on the 3rd of July, this is a double vinyl four EP release that captures a moment in Otipoti's fast-moving all-ages live scene. These trailblazers put inclusivity, gender diversity, and fluidity at the centre, singing loud about what's wrong and occasionally what's right. It is also set to be released on CD, featuring a bonus track per band. You could be in to win one of five CDs, given away on air on our breakfast and drive shows throughout the week, from June 29th to July 3rd. 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
7: Kia ora, kia ora, kia ora. Here we go. It is 6 o'clock and you are listening to Te Reo Irirangi Kotahi, and we have an exciting interview for you now with the lovely lads of Shotgun Wedding. Hello, Joey and Isaac.
8: Yep.
9: Hello.
7: How are we doing this lovely Wednesday evening?
8: Excellent.
9: Pretty good.
7: What's been going on?
8: Just avoiding work at any given opportunity.
7: Nice.
9: I've been going to work, in fact.
7: At every given opportunity?
9: Yeah.
7: Oh, you're so good, Joey.
9: Yep.
7: Capitalism fears you.
9: Yep.
8: Ooh.
9: I love my wages.
7: Okay, guys, we have got big things coming. Song out soon, gig this Friday. Should we talk about the gig first and then we'll get into the song, hey?
8: Yeah, dog.
7: So what's happening this Friday? We're at the Crown?
8: Yeah, back at the Crown for the first time in like 4 months, which will be good.
7: Mm-hmm.
8: With our old mates, the Mind Takers, and our new mates, Finance, but they will be known as Nance for this gig due to personnel complications.
7: Ah, I see. You guys have, I've been to many a Shotgun Wedding gig at the Crown. You guys have good luck at the Crown. It always pulls in a nice crowd. We're expecting that for this time, right?
8: Yeah, hopefully. It's cold, so we'll see. But
7: it's cold, but the gig's inside.
8: Exactly.
7: So, no excuses.
8: That's what I'm saying.
7: Cool. So, with Nance and the Mind Fakers, and we're going to be...
8: Mind Takers.
7: This is going to be your first time playing the new song for everyone?
8: Yes. Nah, it's one of the old ones. We've kind of just been working on an EP for a while, and it's kind of finally almost done. One of the tracks to get lost in the internet, but...
7: I hate when that
9: it's
7: happens.
9: Been almost done for a wee while,
8: yeah.
9: But I think it's like almost done in italics.
7: Oh my gosh, guys, it's almost
8: underlined.
7: Done.
8: Yeah.
9: Yeah.
7: So we're thinking a couple weeks for the time frame, hopefully.
8: Yeah.
7: Fingers crossed, but we're building the hype. It's good that you guys are building the hype. Talk to us about what it's been like recording the EP. Where have you guys been recording it?
8: Down at Southlink and South D with Nick, who's great, and it's a real good community service that he's doing some pre-recording for some local bands, and I think a lot of cool Dunedin bands have utilised them thus far.
7: Very cool.
9: Yeah, it's good going like intermittently. There's sort of a kind of breaks between each time we go to record, but every time he's like sort of still locked into the sound that we want to make, and he's just like, oh yeah, that's what we were working on. Like, he's obviously working with a lot of artists, but he's still just like, he's not just press and record, you know, he's in the room with you.
7: And what is the overall vibe for the EP? We've got, you know, obviously Bat Bombs release, Piss Machine is coming out soon. What is the whole vibe? Have we got, can we expect more of the same from Bat Bombs? Is it branching out? Talk to me about it.
8: It's kind of, if you've seen us live since our inception, you will recognize most of the songs. It was kind of the first year and a half of writing and just kind of have spread that out over, you know, a year of recording. So it'll be good when they're all out in the world and we can start playing them as much, because then everyone can listen to them whenever.
7: Yay, and then we can be on to the next stuff.
8: Exactly.
7: I want to talk about some of the inspiration tracks that we sent through. I want to play some of Dead Moon for everyone. Talk to us about the inspo here. What did you like from Graveyard in particular as a song?
8: Oh, they're just the greatest band of all time. You know, it's very stripped back and dark and kind of romantic, but like just the most rock and roll thing ever. And, you know, they were doing it until they were 70, and then they did it until Fred died, you know. They're hard case.
7: Indeed, indeed. Well, let's give everyone a bit of a listen, and then we'll do a bit of a talk about it. Some of the inspiration from Shotgun Wedding's upcoming EP. This is Graveyard from Dead Moon, and you're listening to The One.

0: Kid Moon with Graveyard. You are listening to Radio 191 FM. Okay, guys, great song, absolute banger. What do you like about that song? Where do you draw inspo from with that song?
1: Just kind of all of it. They were very, like, stripped back buzz, which we kind of tried to replicate in the studio, but not, like, fake it, you know? We were still in a studio. It's still going to sound like it was in a studio, but just kind of not messing with it too much. Just raw.
0: Yeah, how did you in particular find that, like, obviously your vocals are very loud, very screaming, belting vocals. How did you find adjusting to the studio, to singing in there?
1: Hated every second of it. Like, it's a nightmare, but it's a necessary evil. Just being able to hear, like, every breath you take. Yo. And being concerned about being in key, which is not something I usually do. Hellish, but you gotta do it.
0: Got through it. Anything, any takeaways that you're going to bring into live performances from doing that, changing the way you sing a wee bit?
1: I think my voice is starting to go, so probably not. You know, use it while I can.
0: Yo, nice. And what about you, Joey? How did you fight? I know playing the saxophone, and we'll get into a bit more when we play some of the Death Valley Girls later on, but how did you find, sort of, when you've got the screaming crowd and everything and the rocking thing of live, the saxophone has got a bit more sort of cushioning around it, I suppose. I don't know what the right word is. How did you find it being in the studio and just really hearing yourself straight like that?
2: It was good. There was, they did a, like, a little bit of layering and, like, double tracking some of it, which kind of helps to fill out the sound. I think one of my problems when we're writing songs for live is, like, trying to find my space in it, not trying to be too loud or too quiet or, like, draw too much focus or do the opposite. And so it was way easier to sort of place that place where I'm supposed to be in the songs and be like, oh, for this part, I want it to sound like this. Whereas it's kind of hard, especially when you're live. Like, I can't hear how loud I am to the crowd. I can't tell how hard I should be playing or not.
0: Mm-hmm.
2: Definitely respect artists that can, like, hold that live sound and take it to the studio. I think that was one of my, it's like why I think that Dead Moon record is sick. It's like it's got that live energy feel to it, that it feels like they've just taken it from it. And that's definitely a hard thing to do when you're trying to do take after take in a dark room by yourself.
0: Yeah. You know, like,
1: a very dark room.
2: Yeah.
0: Yeah. Okay, so on to the next tune for inspo. We're talking a bit about the saxophone. This is the Death Valley Girls. Talk about, what are your guys' particular journeys with the Death Valley Girls?
1: It's kind of like the, not the total opposite of Dead Moon, but that kind of psychedelic kind of effects laden sound definitely kind of came a bit more in the studio. Like, I don't use too many pedals live, but there's a lot of space in some of our songs, and you just kind of use a bunch of reverb and all that to kind of fill them out and make them sound strange. And I just like the buzz.
0: Yo, you, Joey, what are your thoughts on the Death Valley Girls?
2: They're awesome.
0: Yeah.
2: What Isaac said, I don't know.
0: Okay, well, let's let the people hear it. Let's see what everybody thinks. Here is the Death Valley Girls with Under the Spell of Joy. Once again, on Te Reo Irirangi Kotahi.

0: yeah, that was Death Valley Girls with Under the Spell of Joy. It is 6:15 and you are listening to Radio 1. We have the lovely Joey and Isaac here from Shotgun Wedding. Kia ora.
1: Yep.
2: Yep.
0: Here they are. So, that song, a banger, lovely. Thoughts on that? Where's the inspo come from there?
1: It's just dirty, squelchy, fucked psychedelic rock, and it's awesome.
0: Yay.
1: And saxophone. Saxophone always good.
0: Yay, we love saxophone. Hey, saxophone guy, what good. Do you think about that?
2: Up for two thumbs up.
0: Yay. Yay for the saxophone.
1: If the Stooges can have a saxophone, so can we.
0: Yeah, you guys can.
2: Everybody can have one.
0: I see that you're kind of doing the Iggy Pop thing there.
1: Yeah, fully. And I also look like an old leather bag. Not as high, though. Yeah.
0: Oh, there's still time, brother. There's still time. Okay. Well, we were just talking because I was up in Auckland, and you guys are from up there, and I thought we could talk a bit about what you think of the two music scenes of Otahuhti versus Tamaki Makaurau. What was your experience up north? How did you find the gigs up there, especially the rock scene up there?
1: Auckland City, the city of dream, if that dream is sucking. Nah, Auckland was weird for me when I was in bands because it was kind of the middle of COVID, and frankly, we cancelled more shows than we played. I just found it kind of harder to do stuff up there. You know, everything's booked. Kind of people are more concerned with how many tickets you're going to sell rather than whether you're going to get a chance. But there's always been good shit up there, and the venues, what's left of them, are still doing all right, you know. Went to Whammy a couple months ago. They're still doing the Whammy thing.
0: Yep.
1: But, you know, it's harder up there now. You know, trying to book shows for us in a few months, and it's just, it's all booked up, or they don't want to waste a Saturday night on some
0: weird
1: down south hicks.
0: You're not down south hicks.
1: No,
0: hey.
1: We're fake, bro.
2: Some of the venues, like, I feel like they've gone through different phases and, like, trying to fill different spaces in the market or be host to different things. But I think some of the Dunedin venues, especially, like, the Crown is, like, the heart of what it is. And the gigs it puts on has been the same for decades. And I think that kind of adds to it. And it's real nice that we've got, you know, good proprietors here that are trying to keep the space, you know, what it's good for.
1: It was like Jones of the Crown and like Jenny and Andy at Pearl Diver will also just say yes to everything, and I think that's kind of great. Like, there was like a dubstep gig on at the Crown last Friday, rock shows, you know, noise shows. It's just
0: something for everyone.
1: Yeah.
2: I think one of the biggest differences that I like about the Dunedin scene is like some musicians will just come together and they'll be like, they'll want to make a certain sound and they'll write a set and then they'll play a gig and it'll just be some ridiculous name and they won't have an Instagram account and then that's it. Like, you just won't see them ever again. They're like, just playing the music is just like important enough, where I think a lot of people in Auckland, they're like, if they're going to invest their time into music and making music, they want it to be building towards something. Cause it's like, and it's caring about it in two different ways. You know, like, I think it's definitely a lot harder to make ends meet up in Auckland. And I totally understand why people want to,
0: have a lucrative music career based on making money.
2: Yeah.
1: Well, I've been playing in bands for like 10 years and I think I've put out a grand total of 2 songs, you know, and I feel like that's less kind of, not frowned upon, but just less of a thing down here, you know. You don't have to make a product for people to still want to come to your shows, you know. You just put on a good show and have fun and party hard.
0: So many Dunedin music legends that just exist like that.
1: Yeah.
0: Like, they do so much amazing stuff. No, you can't find it anywhere.
1: yeah, exactly.
0: Well, hey, guys, thank you so much for coming in and talking to me today. We're going to, close it out with one last song from a band that might have inspired you guys a wee bit, for a band that might be you guys a wee bit. This is Shotgun Wedding. There's a song called Piss Machine. When are people going to be able to hear Piss Machine? Where will they be able to get it?
1: You'll be able to hear it on Friday night at the Crown. But also, we'll be chugging it up on Bandcamp, just kind of tied everyone over until the rest of the songs are done, and then we'll be done and dusted. Kick off Dry July with our Sober Living Anthem.
0: Mm-hmm. Yay! Hey, guys, thanks for always writing the Sober Living Anthems. We can count on you.
2: Cheers, guys.
0: Hey, that's okay. Thanks for
1: having us.
0: Have a good night. Ma te wa. Here is Shotgun Wedding with Piss Machine. You are listening to Radio 1.

0: was Piss Machine from Shotgun Wedding, Otapote's very own. You can catch them this Friday at the Crown. Head to Under the Radar for tickets.
1: Nah. Door sales, baby.
0: Door sales. Just kidding. Door sales, first in, first served. Don't DM Isaac. He's sick of it. He's so sick of it. Stop messaging him. And ladies, stop messaging Joey, please. He's sick of it. Leave him alone. Here's a bit of Minutemen to get back into the tunes again. This is History Lesson Part 2. You're listening to The One. It is 22 minutes past 6.

0: Kilda.
1: Yeah, it's going to be one of those type of beats.

What else tell you when you don't more time, does it? Yeah.

0: The Ahikaroa presents a journey that celebrates the artists and stories of the Dunedin Public Art Gallery Collection. Building from the just-released book of the same title, the exhibition explores ideas of arrival and departure, ways of occupying and experiencing land in the natural environment, buildings, structures and spaces of shelter and protection, and the sharing of stories through art. Acknowledging mana whenua and the concept of ahika as an expression of the continuous occupation of land through whakapapa, Te Ahikaroa offers audiences a rich sense of the unique location and history of this institution, the wide range of artists represented in the collection, and the artistic, cultural and historic context of their works. Te Ahikaroa, on now at the Dunedin Public Art Gallery.
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3: Kia ora, kei te whakarongo mai koe, kei te reo irirangi kotahi. I'm Ruby J and...
4: I'm Jules.
3: And we are deep dive. We are so excited to be back in the booth. It's been a minute since both of us have been here. So the season for it. So many illnesses going around. It's awful.
4: Oh my God, it's been so bad. But we're recovered and we're back in the studio and we're ready for a good show.
3: Exactly. I was down and out for so long, but it's good to be here. It's good to be here with you.
4: Oh, you too.
3: How's your week been, Jules?
4: It's actually been quite wonderful. I've had a lovely week. What have I been up to? Spending lots of time with friends, been doing some baking.
3: Oh, so cute.
4: Yes, oh my goodness, love baking, as do you. What else have I been up to? Just working a lot, which has been good. All the students are on break, so just catching up for next semester. What about yourself, Ruby J?
3: Also just been working a lot, to be honest, and being sick. Ugh. Full-time job, having the flu.
4: Ugh, not good.
3: Yeah, no, honestly, not a whole lot. Cooking lots of food, as per usual.
4: Ooh,
3: making ridiculously large feeds for all my friends.
4: Very blessed.
3: And obviously, you know all about that. How good.
4: Heck yeah.
3: I'm very excited for tonight's show. We're going to be playing all of our favourite soundtracks and scores. Are you excited?
4: Oh, I'm super excited. Got some good movies on the way. Or movie soundtracks, shall I say.
3: Okay, shall we dive in?
4: We should deep dive in fact.
3: Oh my God.
4: Gotta use that pun as much as possible.
3: Oh, exactly. Gotta milk that pun so hard.
4: And we will.
3: Jules, what is your song of the week?
4: Oh, so my song of the week is 500 Miles by Peter, Paul and Mary. So this song is, well, a cover of this song appears in one of my favourite little silly movies, Bullet Train. Have you heard of it?
3: I have heard of it. I've never seen it, though.
4: Oh my goodness, we'll have to do a watch. It's
3: I'm
4: so
3: not
4: good.
3: Very well watched, to be honest. I feel like my film game could be higher.
4: Oh, we got this. So I've been listening to the song on repeat the past couple of weeks, specifically, the 1960s Peter, Paul and Mary version. It's quite a melancholy vibe to it. It makes me feel quite a deep amount of emotion. Deep dive amount of emotion. No, sorry, bad joke, bad joke.
3: Really milking it now,
4: really,
3: yeah.
4: I'm really just pushing it.
3: Too far.
4: Exactly. But yeah, I often put the song on as I walk home in these winter afternoons and just imagine myself getting on a random little train and going somewhere unknown. It's such a beautiful song. I also listened to it a lot when I was in Japan recently, so I guess it brings back a lot of those really nice memories of just sitting on the trains as I went from city to city. So yeah, beautiful
3: song.
4: Oh,
3: so lovely to have a slightly themed song for your trip.
4: Absolutely.
3: Perfect. Well, shall we jump into it?
4: We could deep dive into it.
3: We could deep dive into it.
4: Oh, goodness. Sorry.
3: Okay, well, here is Peter, Paul and Mary with 500 Miles. 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

0: Kia ora. Sorry for the wee technical difficulties there. We had some nice little drum and bass intermission. Fun little moment of panic for us, but hey, here we are.
1: A stressful drum and bass moment, as per usual.
0: Gotta be done. So that was Peter, Paul and Mary with 500 Miles, which was my song of the week. And next up we'll have Ruby J's song of the week. What was your one, Ruby?
1: My song of the week is Simple Symphony, 4th of the 2nd. Benjamin Britten and the English Chamber Orchestra from Moonrise Kingdom.
0: Fantastic film.
1: Fantastic film. My grandma took me to go see it when it came out in the cinemas, and I just remember having my little tiny brain absolutely blown.
0: Oh my goodness.
1: At the Rialto Newmarket in Auckland, if you know, you know. yeah, simply just so good. And I remember it was kind of, I guess, my first introduction to more like artsy films. Yeah. And that was so cool. My grandma's so onto it, to be honest. But yeah, Moonrise Kingdom since then is one of my favourite movies of all time. And this track is really playful and fun. And yeah, I think this week has kind of, I think that wraps it up. So yeah, here's Simple Symphony, Benjamin Britten and the English Chamber Orchestra from Moonrise Kingdom. You are listening to Deep Dive. Keep it locked.

Kia ora, R1 listeners. We just had Dragons and Demons by Herbs, which are a New Zealand band. That song features on Boy, which is an amazing New Zealand movie. I actually only watched it for the first time, I think, last year, and it made me very emotional. The second song we had was Pie Calls the Whales by Lisa Gerrard, which is from another amazing New Zealand movie called Whale Rider. Both of these songs actually have quite a special meaning to me, as I grew up in the North Island in a little area outside of Gisborne, which is very close to where both of these movies are set slash filmed. So yeah, those are some beautiful wee songs. Next up we have Sunday Morning Coming Down by Kris Kristofferson, which features in a recent new movie called Project Hail Mary, which I highly recommend to everyone to give it a watch. After that, we're going to have Perfect Day by Lou Reed, which features in an incredible Japanese movie set in Tokyo called Perfect Days. You are listening to Te Reo Ererungi Kotahi, and I am Jules, and we have Ruby J, and here's our songs.

Just a perfect day. Drink sangria in the park. And then later

0: Kia ora, listeners. We just had Perfect Day by Lou Reed, which is from the movie Perfect Days. Have you watched that movie, Ruby J?
1: I have not seen that movie.
0: Oh, you
1: Once
0: have.
1: Again, my film game is very, very poor, unfortunately.
0: Oh, we got to have a movie day soon.
1: No, we really do.
0: So I actually watched that movie on the plane back from Japan a couple months ago, and the whole movie kind of follows a gentleman who's like a cleaner in Tokyo.
1: And when It's so cool.
0: And it just kind of shows that, like, I don't know, he just lives this kind of, I would say, mundane life, like going around cleaning toilets and meeting people. And it's just what he calls like his own perfect day. And watching it on the plane back from just being in the place where it was set was so emotional. And I had a few cries, but yeah, just an absolutely gorgeous movie. And I cannot recommend it enough. Next up, we will have Anthems for a 17-Year-Old Girl by Broken Social Scene. So this movie features on two movies that I really like. This song features on two movies that I really like. First is Scott Pilgrim vs. the World, which is a classic.
1: Absolute classic. Oh,
0: gosh, yeah. And then a cover of it is also on I Saw the TV Glow, which was a fantastic film that came out. Must be in 2024 now.
1: Incredible.
0: Yeah, so we'll have a listen to those. And, oh, sorry, actually, before that, before Anthem for a 17-Year-Old Girl,

0: We're actually going to have The Partisan by Leonard Cohen. I got those mixed up.
1: How good. Should we jump right into some Leonard Cohen?
0: We sure should.
1: Cool. Well, here is The Partisan by Leonard Cohen. 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

0: You are listening to Radio 191 FM, and this is Deep Dive. I'm Ruby J.
1: And I'm Jules.
0: And we are so happy to be here. What have we just heard, Jules?
1: So we just had The Partisan by Leonard Cohen, one of my favourite artists of all time. And that song is from Hunt for the Wilder People, which is an absolutely fantastic New Zealand film. Have you
0: truly
1: seen that one?
0: Truly a classic. I have seen that one.
1: Oh, there we go.
0: It has to be done.
1: Absolutely. And then after that, we had Anthems for a 17-Year-Old Girl by Broken Social Scene, which was featured on Scott Pilgrim vs. the World, and a cover was on I Saw the TV Glow. And now I guess we're going to pass off to Ruby J for the queer history segment of the week.
0: Fantastic. So, here's my little queer history of the week. Recently, I went to Littleton to see Wednesday play at Loon's. It was the most incredible show. And it got me kind of thinking about Littleton in general. And it's such a beautifully artsy and cool space with so many, like, creative queer people floating around. And I was just kind of thinking about the history of the space and where it came from. And so I was doing a little bit of research and I realised that Littleton was actually one of the earliest documented lesbian meeting spaces in the whole of the South Island, which makes a lot of sense for the vibe.
1: Oh my goodness, get me there.
0: Exactly. So I guess one of the most important references comes from the government's Women's History Project. So according to Women Together on New Zealand History, a group of lesbians were meeting at the British Hotel in Littleton as early as the late 50s, which is crazy. Like, in the span of the legalization of homosexuality in general, let alone homosexual marriage. Yeah, not until what? Oh my God, why have I forgotten? 2013?
1: Oh my goodness. Yeah. 2013.
0: Oh my God.
1: We should know
0: I'm a terrible queer. Anyways.
1: We'll come back to you with that one.
0: Yeah, I don't know. It's particularly cool because it predates many of the better known gay and lesbian organisations that were, I guess, more documented in New Zealand during the 60s and the 70s and coming into homosexual law reform just after that. But yeah, so at a time when homosexuality was like heavily stigmatized and gay men were still criminalized and pubs and hotels often provided rare like semi-public spaces, it was really cool to have such a strongly lesbian community and to have that vibe still live on in a way that like feels really creative and queer and free-flowing is so cool. And yeah, I think like, yeah, the source kind of also notes that Littleton gatherings were among some of those like early lesbian social networks in wider Canterbury, where like usually Auckland and Wellington are the bigger kind of talking spaces about lesbian meeting spaces. And people, I think, still to this day think of those places and other places in the North Island as more hubs of queerness.
1: Yeah.
0: So it's cool to have other pieces of the South Island that have, yeah, really powerful histories, especially lesbian history is particularly close to my heart. So, yeah, I just thought that was interesting to kind of be somewhere and be like, this place is particularly cool and queer. I wonder what the history of that is. And for it to have such a powerful history felt really cool.
1: Oh, that's wonderful. Also, we've had our fact check run the numbers. It was 19th of August 2013. So
0: 2013,
1: you were correct.
0: I was right. Yeah, my mom's got married in 2015, so I'm always I know it was just before that.
1: Oh, how wonderful.
0: Sure when. Hey. Fantastic. Well, shall we dive back into your soundtracks?
1: Ooh, we should. Do a little deep dive into the next couple of songs.
0: I keep saying dive, and I think I'm like shooting the shot for the deep dive.
1: No, it's perfect. So next up, we're going to have Off You by The Breeders, which features on the film Her, which have you seen that one?
0: No, I haven't seen that one. What is Her about?
1: So basically it follows, I think it's Joaquin Phoenix is the main character. And,
0: fantastic.
1: Oh, absolutely amazing actor. So it kind of follows him. He's quite a lonely sort of man, kind of living a bit of a lonely life. And he falls in love with an AI voice, which
0: oh my
1: is
0: gosh.
1: Quite interesting.
0: Interesting.
1: Voiced by Scarlett Johansson, which I would also fall in love with.
0: Yeah, I feel like the voice speaks a thousand words.
1: Absolutely.
0: That makes no sense. Continue.
1: We'll have to add that to our watch list.
0: Yeah, exactly.
1: And following that, we'll have There Is an Ocean by Donovan, which is featured on another fantastic film that I only actually watched, must have been end of last year, which is called Children of Men, if you've seen that one.
0: I haven't seen that one either. Oh. Once again, film game poor, but yeah. I'm here for it.
1: I believe. This film is a post-apocalyptic film. I think it's set in a world where there's no more children and a baby is born and it kind of follows along, like, these people's journey of trying to get this baby to a safe place. if I remember correctly. It's only been a few months, but you know. But yeah, so we'll dive into those tracks and we'll see you after that.
0: Fantastic. Here is Off You by The Breeders. 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Here we go.

0: You are listening to Radio 191 FM. I'm Ruby J.
1: And I'm Jules.
0: And this is Deep Dive. What did we just hear, Jules?
1: So we just heard Off You by The Breeders, which features an amazing film called Her. After that, we had There Is an Ocean by Donovan, which features in another great film called Children of Men.
0: Incredible.
1: Oh, so wonderful. Next up, we have a song from my favourite film of all time, which is quite basic, some would say, but it's Eternal Sunshine of the Spotless Mind. Have you seen that film, Ruby J?
0: I have seen that film. It's an incredible film.
1: Absolutely wonderful. Whether I'm happy, sad, moody, whatever, I'm in the mood for that song. So we're going to have Everybody's Gotta Learn Sometimes by Beck.
0: Incredible.
1: Such a good song. And then following that, we're going to have Roslyn by Bon Iver and St. Vincent. And do you know what movie that features in?
0: Of course. Twilight.
1: You know.
0: And that was so, so good.
1: Such a wonderful song.
0: All right, well, should we jump into them?
1: We sure should.
0: Here's Everybody's Gotta Learn Sometimes by Beck. 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

0: Oh, what a fantastic song. That was Rosalind by Bon Iver and St. Vincent. And before that, we had Everybody's Gotta Learn Sometimes by Beck.
1: How good. Shall we jump into my new story of the week, Jules?
0: We absolutely should. I'm excited to hear what's been going on in the world.
1: Well, my new story of the week is that last night, New Zealand had their first ever Michelin Awards, which was, slightly controversial. The Michelin guide system coming to New Zealand has been resisted by a lot of restaurants. I do think it is quite an intense standard that has created some interesting cultures in kitchens around the world that a lot of New Zealand chefs aren't really wanting to embrace too much. But I do think that still last night was a really good show of some of our best restaurants and was still a cool celebration of a lot of great chefs where everyone can kind of let loose and actually relax, which doesn't happen a lot for a lot of people that run hospitality businesses. So it must have been a really good night. I didn't actually tune in, but I have been reading all about it. And yeah, last night, 15 restaurants received Michelin stars, which is pretty crazy.
0: Oh my goodness, 15.
1: 15. Ooh. But to be honest, with the amount of restaurants that are in this country, I do think there are more that could have been recognised. There are at least many more that have cuisine hats, but that's a slightly different story. I do think it was slightly interesting how a lot of places that had two cuisine hats got one Michelin star. It's going to be interesting to see the effect that the Michelin guide being in Aotearoa has on the cuisine good food guide. So that has kind of been our leading food guide in the country. So we'll see how Michelin affects that. But yeah, it's a really cool night. Two Michelin stars for Essence in Queenstown, which is a hotel restaurant. And one Michelin star for 14 other restaurants, including Tala, which is the first Samoan restaurant that has ever been recognised in the Michelin guide. So that's really exciting for them. And I'm sure that there was a lot of very happy and smiling faces in that kitchen yesterday. A lot of restaurants were recognised in general. 60 were given the title of a Michelin selected restaurant, and 35 places were given the Bib Gourmand distinction, which is cool. So they all get little plaques that they can put on the front of their restaurants, and it's all very exciting. So yeah, that's my new story of the week. It was cool to kind of see lots of familiar restaurants and familiar faces, win some more awards.
0: Yeah.
1: How good.
0: How wonderful.
1: What have we got coming up next?
0: So next up, we have Televisions by Current Joyce. This featured on a very new movie called Obsession. Have you seen that movie, Ruby Jane?
1: I have not seen that movie.
0: Oh, I haven't seen it either, actually, so I'm a bit of a fake fan right now. But I've heard amazing things about it. Perhaps we could add that to our list.
1: Yeah, we could indeed.
0: After that, we have not a movie soundtrack, but from a very famous New Zealand TV show. We have A Gutter Black by Hello Sailor. Do you know where that's from, Ruby J?
1: Outrageous Fortune, I sure do.
0: Absolutely. One of the most iconic, I think, theme songs I've ever heard, really. Anytime I hear that song, I just straight think of that show. Yeah.
1: Incredible.
0: Do you enjoy that? Did you enjoy that show? Do you know
1: I've seen little bits and pieces of it, but I do think it was truly my lived experience being from West Auckland. An ingrained part of the lifestyle, really. My auntie lives very near to where Outrageous Fortune was filmed. It's a big part of West Auckland culture in general. So
0: absolutely. Oh, how special. And then lastly, for my songs, we have Anyone Else But You by the Mouldy Peaches, which features in Juno, another absolutely wonderful film.
1: Incredible film. And if you have any songs that you want to play out there, listener, please text in to 0212 Radio 1. That's 0212723461. Yeah, any of your favourite songs from any of your favourite soundtracks, we'd love to play them. And until then, here is Televisions by Current Joyce. 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

0: Kia ora, kei te whakarongo mai koe ki te reo irirangi kotahi. This is Deep Dive on Radio 191 FM. I'm Ruby J.
1: And I'm Jules.
0: And what did we just listen to? We had Anyone Else But You by the Mouldy Peaches from the fabulous film Juno. How good.
1: Such a good song and such a good film.
0: Shall we jump right in to your queer history of the week, Jules?
1: Oh, we absolutely should. So, on the topic of cinema, my queer history segment of the week is centred around the 1980 New Zealand film Squeeze. It was directed by Richard Turner, who is a New Zealand-Australian-born director. Turner made The Squeeze to break the conspiracy of silence around homosexuality in New Zealand, with a particular focus on the Auckland LGBTQI plus scene. The story of Squeeze follows the relationship between a bisexual young man and a confident executive as they navigate their way through the queer life in Auckland City. An interesting thing about the film is that it was discussed in Parliament after this lady, not a nice lady, Patricia Bartlett, campaigned against the possibility that it might get New Zealand Film Commission funding and even picketed at the film's premiere. Just awful behaviour. Some say Bartlett's negativity towards the film and the debate surrounding it resulted in the addition of a clause called 18B in the Film Commission Act, which states that the commission must have due regard to normal standards of general public morality. I know, right? I was like, oh my goodness, keep your hands off my films.
0: Exactly.
1: And unfortunately, from the result of this, the New Zealand Film Commission refused any involvement in the film and was instead... Though the film itself instead was privately funded by the Auckland gay and lesbian community. Banded together to make the film happen still, which I think's a really nice kind of like show of community, especially back then.
0: Exactly.
1: Yeah. I guess they said that they found it very important to tell stories close to home, especially in such a hub like that. And I think it was actually 6 years before homosexuality was decriminalised as well, so they really did take a leap in making this film. It was really bold in its production and portrayal of queer stories. I myself haven't seen Squeeze. I don't know if you have.
0: No, I never have.
1: Oh, but maybe
0: I think I might have to. Yeah.
1: Yeah, absolutely.
0: That's sounding like top of the list.
1: Yeah, but no. So I did a lot of research into other queer movies in New Zealand, and we actually have quite a good array of them. A few of them I have seen, a few I haven't. So I think I'd gonna dive into some of that next week.
0: Oh, fantastic! Wonderful. Fantastic. That was so interesting. Oh, cool.
1: Thank you.
0: Well, shall we dive back into some music? Why do I keep saying dive?
1: Oh,
0: I'm setting you up.
1: The joke is never ending.
0: Yeah, it's actually never ending. I'm going to keep setting Jules up for that joke, even though she really doesn't want to make it.
1: I'll fall for it every time.
0: Exactly. So shall we jump in?
1: Jump in.
0: We're going to play some tracks from the film Weed Eaters, which is such a good film, directed by Callum Devlin from, oh my God, why is my brain blanked? Anyways, directed by Callum Devlin, who is an incredible musician and general creative in Aotearoa. Such a good film and an even more incredible soundtrack. A lot of fantastic Kiwi musicians worked on this soundtrack, which is really cool. And I'm pretty sure it's actually entirely New Zealand music, which is really exciting. But yeah, the first song is You Ought to Be in Love by Dave Dobbin. And then we got a bit of Vanessa Worm and Eden Burns with Heaven to Hell, and a bit of Nine Eye Express with Vegetables. So we're coming in hot. Here is You Ought to Be in Love by Dave Dobbin. 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

0: Kei te whakaronga mai koe ki te reo irirangi kotahi. I'm Ruby J.
1: And I'm Jules.
0: And this is Deep Dive once again. And we just heard Vegetables by the 99 Express. And we're going to jump right into Jules' new story of the week. What do we got, Jules?
1: Ooh, so my new story of the week, or in the past 2 weeks, also centres around movies. It's a bit of a controversial one. I have mixed opinions about it, and I'm sure you and maybe our listeners will too. So A24, which is an American independent film studio responsible for some of my favourite movies, such as Everything Everywhere All at Once, Moonlight, After Sun, and many more, has announced that they are doing a new partnership with Google DeepMind, centred around a $55 million deal to research the use of artificial intelligence in filmmaking.
0: Absolutely disgusting, to be honest, is how I feel about that. I think A24 is so much better than that and has been the representation for so many cool indie films that celebrate so many interesting creators, and for them to kind of take away that artistic integrity from people is really nasty and just something I did not expect from them.
1: Absolutely. I was shocked reading this. I could not believe it. So the multi-year collaboration will focus on developing tools to assist filmmakers with new ways of introducing AI into creative workflows. Weird to hear those two in the same sentence.
0: Interesting.
1: They will say that this will replace... that this won't replace those responsible for art themselves, but will just help them do their art better, quote unquote. The announcement has sparked debate among people, across the film industry, with critics, including myself, worrying that this move is the first of many intrusions of art into creative spaces, where copyright, employment security, and artistic integrity is already at risk. Both companies have stressed that despite the multi-million dollar deal and investment into A24 by Google, Google themselves will not receive access or rights to any of A24's film library or intellectual property, and that the partnership is strictly focused on research and development and not AI-generated movies, or so they say.
0: Interesting.
1: I know. It will be
0: a slippery slope.
1: It sure is. That's the thing that really scares me about stuff like this, is that, you know, they can say anything they like, you know, we're not going to do this, we're not going to do that, but, you know, before
0: they don't
1: know
0: what they're going to do, to be honest.
1: Exactly.
0: Like, it can so easily slip to a place that they just don't even fathom.
1: That's exactly it. But yeah, I guess it'll be interesting to see how they proceed with the research, because, I don't really know, like, is AI doing the research for them?
0: Exactly, yeah. I feel like taking the power away from artists in that in any way is... so foul and
1: so weird.
0: That's going to be very interesting.
1: Yeah,
0: oh,
1: and I
0: God.
1: Guess is it going to set up like, you know, or like open the doors for other film studios to adopt a culture of AI, which could include, you know, AI films? Because I've been hearing a lot about, you know, them using AI actors or things like that, and I don't know, there's something about it that just does not sit right with me.
0: No, it doesn't sit right with me either. That is foul.
1: Honestly. And I would say sorry to all my AI lovers out there, but I'm not sorry.
0: Yeah, you shouldn't be sorry. That's disgusting.
1: Anyway, you got some tunes for us.
0: Oh, wow, let's jump into some tunes. Next up, I have a few tracks from one of my favourite films called Baby Done with Rose Mataufeo. This film is... yeah, I don't really need to explain it to you. You can look it up. But
1: No spoilers.
0: It's kind of about a female arborist and her experiences in the world. And it's a little bit traumatic and quite funny. And I love Rose Mataufeo very much. And the soundtrack's incredible. I loved every moment of it. And I'm going to play 3 of my favorite tracks from that soundtrack. We're going to start with Somebody to You by Joy Crooks. I'm the Man That Will Find You by Conan Moccasin up next after that. And after that, we'll have Sad, Sad Feet by Kate Le Bon. Very excited. Let's jump right in. Here is Somebody to You by Joy Crooks. 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

0: You are listening to Radio 191 FM, and this is Deep Dive with Ruby J and Jules. How's it going, Jules?
1: Oh, it's been fantastic. I've had a wonderful time in the studio with you, going through our favourite movies and our favourite soundtracks.
0: It has been so much fun, and we just heard a few songs from one of my favourite movies, Baby Done. We just had Kate Le Bon with Sad Sad Feet, and before that, Conan Moccasin with I'm the Man That Will Find You. Fantastic songs, kind of lulling me to sleep a little bit. I'm ready. Next up, we have one of my favourite movies ever, Captain Fantastic, with the song Sweet Child of Mine. Well, obviously a cover. Incredible performance from, yeah, all of the children. Sadly, at their mother's funeral. No spoilers. But I just spoiled the whole movie. But anyways, it's so incredibly beautiful and so powerful, and it is also the last song that plays in the film. So it feels fitting to be our last song on the way out. Yeah, so this is the end of the show. So sad. But we'll be back in 2 weeks.
1: We sure will.
0: Exactly, we do. We got a theme cooking. Just you freaking wait. Here is Sweet Child of Mine by Viggo Mortensen and the rest of the cast. You have been listening to Deep Dive on Radio 191 FM. See you in a couple weeks.
1: See you then.

0: Records presents four EPs, an independent collaborative release where the bands retain full autonomy and ownership of their music. Featuring the provoking post-punk of Civil Talk, the nebulous noise rock of Sog, the prodigious post-hardcore of You Know Juno, and the riot girl rage of Vagina Dry. Set for release on the 3rd of July, this is a double vinyl four EP release that captures a moment in Ōtiporti's fast-moving all-ages live scene. These trailblazers put inclusivity, gender diversity, and fluidity at the centre, singing loud about what's wrong and occasionally what's right. It is also set to be released on CD, featuring a bonus track per band. You could be in to win one of five CDs, given away on air on our breakfast and drive shows throughout the week, from June 29th to July 3rd. And check out our socials to be in to win a special vinyl copy.
1: David, I can't believe you made me late for my 3 p.m. lecture. 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I completely forgot my $80 Hydro Flask drink bottle.
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And all of us come from other bands. There's a few in the audience know which ones those might have been, right? So we have a lot of experience, mostly playing in punk rock bands. And it was really cool because my last band, the whole idea was that there wasn't a message. That it was really cool to travel around and say, fuck this and fuck that. It was that's what it was all about. And actually, it was a lot of fun. But I was at the airport like 5 days ago. I'm flying out and these two guys walk up to me, and one guy is missing an arm and the other guy's in a wheelchair missing two legs, both, right? And they just got back from Iraq. And their vehicle got hit by a bomb. Except for these two guys, it wasn't on TV, it was real. And they came up to me because it wasn't about my old bands having no message, it was about this band, Angels and Airwaves, having a very specific message. And they said, if you had any idea what this band means to us. And I said, I don't know. Because we made this band for ourselves, because we wanted to feel a certain way. But I had no idea how it really affected other people. So I'm sitting there in the airport, it's like 6 in the morning, right? And these guys, the guy takes every bit of energy he has to stand up out of his wheelchair on two prosthetic legs. And I stand up and I take a photo with him. And he's shaking because he can barely hold himself up. And he looks at me and he goes, everything you sing about with Angels and Airwaves is what gets us through this moment in our lives. And this was one big experiment. So if there's anybody out there that feels stuck, or if you feel like you can't get through what you're going through, it's not true, you can. So if you give us a little bit of yourselves right now, we will give you everything we have for this last song. We'll dedicate it to those two guys I met a few days ago. This song is called Valkyrie Missile. Thank you, we're Angels and Airwaves.

Airwaves. This is the DJ Harry Block radio show. Haven't been talking much tonight. Really tired. Been recording albums, lots of albums, all of last week and all of this week. It's been well fun. But hey, good news in the Narwhals world. My boys from Narwhals, Max and Tom, got a new band called Pocket. It's pretty sick. They released a song like a couple days ago, and I've just been flaring it like over and over. It's only on YouTube because they're too cool for Spotify or something like that. Pocket is what the band is called. Max and Tom, the boys from Narwhals, got a new band. It's on Specialist Subject Records, which is their was with their Narwhals label, which is pretty cool. I'm like quite excited for this band, and I reckon they could really flare, and like, you know, not like Narwhals level flaring, but like a fair bit of like flair, you know. Anyway, here is I Don't Want to Wait, the first song by Pocket. Pocket, horrible name compared to Narwhals as well.

And that was Pocket with I Don't Want to Wait. Bit of Didi Ramone at the end there as well. Yeah, I reckon it's a really good song. It's kind of a bit different from Narwhals. They're an old band, you know. I reckon the lyrics, are, you can't really read into them as much. I mean, Narwhals is very... the lyrics are just about, like, the traumas of growing up, really. It's pretty deep. You can, like, get into them. But, you know, they just seemed like a fun kind of party punk band, and that's probably where they're at in their lives, you know. Not so, you know, troubled young men anymore, you know. I reckon they're old dads now and stuff. So, what else have I got sorted for tonight? This is a DJ Harry Blocker show. Oh, I wanted to talk about Sasquatch. That's what I want to talk about, because I watched this, been watching a lot of things, a lot of YouTube stuff about Sasquatch lately, and it's really fascinating to me. And I actually reckon that I'm just as passionate about Sasquatch and, like, aliens and all that kind of stuff. I'm just as passionate about that stuff as I am about music, I reckon. And I watched this, I listened to this whole audiobook about this guy, and who wrote this book supposedly from a rest home when he was 97, and it was about how his wife died, and then he moved to this cabin in the woods all by himself, and he lived there for 25 years, and in that time of living all by himself in the woods, he just became friends with, like, Sasquatch. Sasquatch just started showing up on his porch, like, twice a week, and they just became mates, because he never tried to, like, photograph him and stuff, you know. But he was teaching it. Sasquatch was teaching him all these lessons about how dumb humans are, and that, you know, we used to be friends with Bigfoot and stuff back in the day, but you know, they don't like us anymore because we're silly, you know, because we

war with each other, and it's, and you know, kind of fair enough. We're material now, you know, humans, and we've kind of lost our way, I reckon, you know, and like we are from the earth as well. That's what people don't. That's what a lot of people forget, is like we are one with nature. You know, we are just as much as they are, because you know, a Bigfoot is like a human hybrid. You know, it's like we're talking about something that's part extraterrestrial and part human. You know, that's what Bigfoot is, and so it. You know, we're one with nature as well, just as Bigfoot is, you know, and all these crazy lessons that Sasquatch taught him over these 25 years that he was living in the woods, and he wrote this book about it in a rest home, and it was awesome. I put it on just like to something to fall asleep to, but oh, I got so invested. I listened to the whole book. Yeah, but yeah, it's a rabbit hole you go down when you start looking into all the Bigfoot stuff, you know, and a lot of it is bad information, but you know, it's still interesting, you know, because you can kind of form your own opinion about it too, and you kind of you learn who to trust on the topic and who not to trust, and yeah, but it is very associated with like UFOs and stuff as well. Bigfoot, you know, it's really one and the same thing. You know, there's some sort of you know, if the government just admitted that Bigfoot exists, it would be like, who, like, people would get over it, you know, it would be like, oh, there's massive black bears that exist, so the reason they're not admitting it is because it's going to open them up to questions they don't want to answer, because it is a human hybrid, it's not ape, you know, it's not an animal, it's human, you know, it's just, yeah. It's fascinating, you know, to go down these rabbit holes, and yeah, it's just as, I'm just as passionate about it as music. I just don't know how I want to exist in that world some way and do something in that world to, like, you know, contribute to this topic, and but I just don't know what that is yet. But I've been thinking about it, you know. Anyway, I'm gonna play some more songs. Obviously, I've just been flaring Tom DeLonge stuff at the moment. Anything Tom DeLonge related, I've just been flaring. What else am I going to get? You know, I reckon I've really come around to the Blink Boys' new album one more time, because I reckon they're kind of in the best place they've ever been as a band, you know. I reckon they're all mates and stuff, you know, like. So I reckon I'll play a song off their latest one. I reckon the outtakes were a lot better than anything they made it on the album as well. But so I'll play an outtake. One Night Stand by Blink-182.

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1: Dunn Records presents four EPs, an independent collaborative release where the bands retain full autonomy and ownership of their music. Featuring the provoking post-punk of Civil Talk, the nebulous noise rock of Sog, the prodigious post-hardcore of You Know Juno, and the riot girl rage of Vagina Dry. Set for release on the 3rd of July, this is a double vinyl four EP release that captures a moment in Aussie-Porty's fast-moving all-ages live scene. These trailblazers put inclusivity, gender diversity, and fluidity at the centre, singing loud about what's wrong and occasionally what's right. It is also set to be released on CD, featuring a bonus track per band. You could be in to win one of five CDs, given away on air on our Breakfast and Drive shows throughout the week, from June 29th to July 3rd. And check out our socials to be in to win a special vinyl copy.
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0: son of a black queen. 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Baby, it's just us two. Put your body on mine. 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

Te Reo Irirangi Kotahi is standing in support of Te Tiriti. 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

losing myself to run. 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

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But Rasta needs water more. Find out with Start Time. 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

greetings right about now, reaching out for each and every one who is here and joined us. I want to take time out and big up Radio 1, 91 FM, all the way there in New Zealand. I want to say thank you very much. Big respect here.

Yeah. What a love, all up in the fog, pushing through the waves like a unimog. 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

0: fire make the wave go on. 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

0: My first experience at Dinghy was like similar to astral traveling. 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
1: And she was a warrior.

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0: Records presents four EPs, an independent collaborative release where the bands retain full autonomy and ownership of their music. Featuring the provoking post-punk of Civil Talk, the nebulous noise rock of Sog, the prodigious post-hardcore of You Know Juno, and the riot girl rage of Vagina Dry. Set for release on the 3rd of July, this is a double vinyl four EP release that captures a moment in Aotearoa's fast-moving all-ages live scene. These trailblazers put inclusivity, gender diversity, and fluidity at the centre, singing loud about what's wrong and occasionally what's right. It is also set to be released on CD, featuring a bonus track per band. You could be in to win one of five CDs, given away on air on our Breakfast and Drive shows throughout the week, from June 29th to July 3rd. And check out our socials to be in to win a special vinyl copy.
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2: Morena Atamarie, ke te whakarango mai ko ke Te Reo Irirangi Kotahi. It is 2 minutes past 8 in the a.m. and that's right, it's time for the breakfast show here on Te Reo Irirangi Kotahi, brought to you by the absolute legends, the fantastic, beautiful, lovely human beings and their beautiful, fantastic, lovely coffee and porridge at A Jew on George Street. It's frosty. It's icy. It's hard to live in Dunedin and not immediately talk about the weather as soon as you have a public platform to share with. But this morning I had to detour and add about another, it doesn't sound like a big deal, like another 2 minutes onto my walk because I was so scared that I could see all of the frost. It wasn't even hidden frost. It was straight up white on the pavement, on the roads. And I'm going, I don't think I could walk across that without landing flat on my face. It's going to be bad for me. I started to panic. I was scared. I had seen warnings already about ice. I tried to put on shoes with the most amount of grip. If you've been listening for the past 2 weeks, I talk about the fact that my shoes have no grip and that I only ever buy secondhand shoes, and that's not good for purchasing shoes that will actually do something for you, especially in the wintertime. And I thought I had picked the best shoes. They don't go with my outfit at all, like not even slightly. And now the people I work with are going to come in and look at my feet and go, yeah, she's right. Those do not go with her outfit. But I thought these have the most grip on them. I won't die. They don't have the most grip on them. In fact, I actually think they have the least amount of grip on them because I was slipping on the bits that weren't even that slippery and everybody else was just walking past me like it was normal and they were fine. And I was looking at their shoes going, your shoes don't have any grip. What are you doing? I walk at a million miles per hour. I was a snail this morning. I was a snail because I was so scared of falling over. And it's going to happen to me sometime this week. And honestly, I hate rain. I hate rain the most in winter, but I will take rain if it means that the pavement isn't my mortal enemy set out to destroy my life at 7:45 in the morning. Walking from my driveway to the bus stop, which is not even 10 meters, that was scary. That was touch and go there for a minute. Anyway, if you're getting dressed for today, I would choose your shoes with the most grip. And everybody who gets to wake up after the frost has gone away, well, whoop-de-woo, I'm glad your life doesn't involve nearly slipping on the pavement every day. Let's get into a little bit of music. I'll be back at 8:15 with the weather and roundup report, weather and roads roundup report, sorry, though I think you can guess what the weather's going to be right now. It's some smooth music. This music will calm you, especially it might calm me, which is maybe a little bit needed on this frosty morena. First up, I have BCMC with Fin de Journey, and after that, some Carnivorous Plant Society. You tuned into Te Reo Irirangi Kotahi. The time is 8:05 a.m. I'll tell you what's coming up on the program in a short minute when we're back at 8:15. But for right now, let's just enjoy some soothing music together. Breathe in and breathe out.

0: That one there is Cycle from Pie Corner Audio with Andy Bell. Before that, it was Carnivorous Plant Society with Thinking About the Planets. And we started off the hour with BCMC Finn DeJourney. The time is just ticked over to 8:15 a.m. You are tuned into Te Reo Irirangi Kotahi, and it is time for the road and weather roundup.
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0: Right, starting off with the road conditions, and I bet you can guess what it's going to say. There is, of course, some major warnings with ice and black ice. This is surrounding the greater Dunedin area and also going up to Middlemarch and up to Palmerston, all around there, black ice. Do be careful. Please use extra caution. In Dunedin, we do still have due to hospital upgrade works. That is State Highway 88 between the intersection of Cumberland Street and Castle Street, so St. Andrew Street there. That will be closed between 6 a.m. to 3 p.m. daily. And that'll be until the 31st of July. That one starts next week. And this does exclude Sunday, the 12th of July, but yes, starting next week through to Friday, the 31st of July, there will be extra caution taken and extra planning needed for your route to work, I presume, or your route back from school. Such things. We do also have another warning from Journey Planner here on NZ Transport, and that is that due to a crash, there are delays expected in both directions on State Highway 1 beside the Burnside Overbridge, and that has just been updated, so it is until further notice. Do be careful when driving along that road and keep an eye out and take your time, take further time, take more time in the morning so you get there on time. Road conditions around Otipoti, we do have a road closure. Queen Street, Regent Street and Cozydale Road. That intersection is closed due to ice. It is deemed unsafe. We also have Old Dunstan Road closed between Rocklands Road and the junction at the Styx. This will be closed until the 30th of September. Reasoning being ice. Routes for buses that have been closed also due to ice. We have the Route 63 is unable to use Hague or McNee Street. This is due to ice, and that was just updated and will be in place until at least 10:30 today. Buses running 5 to 10 minutes late on all of these routes, the 10, the 14, 15, 18, 1D, 37, 39, 5 and 63, and this is due to weather conditions, and that will also be in place until around 10:30. All Route 15 Ridge Runners northbound and southbound services are cancelled until 10 a.m. due to ice. They will not be running until 10 a.m. That is the Route 15. And finally, Isidore Road, Aberdeen Road and Earls Road are closed today. This has not said why, but it is likely to be ice. Route 15 due to ice, Dundas Street will not be serviced as well. Lots of unfortunate lateness, closures for bus routes due to the weather. So what is the weather? What's this crazy thing we keep going on about, huh? It is supposed to be a high of 12 degrees today and a low of 5 degrees. Currently, it is 6.1 according to Met Service. And of course, you know, the girls are fighting, so YR says it is 1 degree, feeling like negative 2 degrees. And I agree. I agree with YR there. Met Service is saying it feels like 1, 3 to 4 layers today, people. Do not simply go out in 2 layers. You will not be warm enough. You will be cold. You will regret your decisions. 3 to 4 layers. It's supposed to be mainly just sun today. Of course, areas of morning frost and light winds. Tomorrow, much the same, high of 14, low of 10 apparently. So we're getting a little bit warmer there on Friday tomorrow, and it is just supposed to be fine, pake, fine with northerlies. And the sunrise ever so slightly creeping forward there. YR says pretty much the same thing. Mainly sun with a bit of cloud tomorrow. High of 12, low of 2. Wow. Actually, they are not saying the same thing. They are saying very different things. Who do you trust? You know, who are you placing your bets on? When you leave the house, who are you saying is correct? And when you do leave the house and you think that that weather service is correct, are they truly correct? Is there a just a medium, an in-between? Do you go, okay, so one of them's saying that, the other one's saying that, I'm gonna go in between, I'm gonna slot in between. That person's probably got it right, whoever's slotting in between. But yes, it is frosty outside, do be careful. It is supposed to be rather cold today. At least that sun will be defrosting our bones at the midpoint in the day. Sunset sitting at 5 p.m. And overnight, low of 5. That was your weather and road conditions roundup. Make sure that if you are taking a bus and you want to know where all the closures are, the delays, you can go to the Orbus website, orc.gov.nz/Orbus, and you'll find out those closures. And if you are at all curious at the current road conditions, that is just through the DCC website. News and events, public notices, road conditions and closures. A little bit of a note on overnight lows in terms of temperature. I saw something yesterday that said that in New Zealand there's a kind of crisis with the fact that it was some crazy high percentage of people sleep in bedrooms that are lower than 14 degrees. And I just thought, what am I supposed to do about that? What, I didn't know that I was supposed to be sleeping in a room that was above 14 degrees. And then it was like, oh yeah, 40% of people, it's below 12 degrees. Of course it's below 12 degrees. How am I supposed to make my room hotter than that? You want me to run my heater during the nighttime? Not only does that cost power, it also makes a noise. And that's honestly sometimes more annoying, is the stupid little buzzing I can hear from my heater all night long. I thought, what part of the country are these people thinking about? Because in Dunedin, I think you'd be hard-pressed to find a bedroom that is higher than 14 degrees during winter. And then it was like major health conditions are caused by this sleeping overnight cold. I was like, well, there are whole cities in this country that would be doing that. What am I supposed to do? How do I fix this? So I go to sleep with a hot water bottle thinking that maybe that will somehow fix it. But then I touch my nose and I go, gosh, my nose is a bit of an icicle right now. Anyway, moving forward onto the show, lots of rants about coldness today. You would think that after living in this city for at least 5 years, I would get over it. But, you know, my grandma once said there's nothing better to talk about than the weather. And unfortunately, the older I get, the more I think she's correct. Next up, I'm carrying on with the kind of smooth vibe I've curated this morning thus far. A little bit electronic, a little bit whimsical. This next one, Aotearoa artist Seribi with Gohan off of their album Nothing Grows Here, which was released just this year. After that, Blank Banshee, going back to the vaporwave days, my vaporwave days when I was like 15 years old. Cerulean from Blank Banshee, both of those are coming up. Later on the program at 9 a.m., I will be interviewing co-creator and writer Max Griffin on his NZ web series, Please Don't Break Anything, the first night. And after that, another kōrero at 9:40 a.m. with Evie Bamford on her newest indie single, Daily Bread. Plus, 10:15, I will be giving away a 4 EPs CD you might have seen on our socials. Our new social media manager, Ethan, he did a great little unboxing video of the vinyl, which you can also win by going to our Instagram and entering the giveaway there. Lots of exciting things happening, much like the music that I'm about to play. Here it is, Seribi, Gohan. This is Te Reo Irirangi Kotahi. Don't go anywhere. More good tunes. 8:45. It will be the Rad Times Gig Guide.

That one there was Gundelfinger with Una Chaplin, Anka Amaru, Amber Amara. The track title there was Lost Shadows. Before that, Mele Fira, a Otatahi electronic artist with Capitulate off of their newest album, Blank Banshee Cerulean. A little bit of vaporwave nostalgia for you there. Quick track, but a good track. Coming up soon on the program, I'm going to be having the Rad Times gig guide. But until then, I've got a few more tracks for you. Remember that at 9 a.m. I will be having a kōrero with co-creator and writer Max Griffin on the New Zealand web series Please Don't Break Anything the first night. And we will be giving away a album of the week, 4 EP CD, later in the program, 10:15 a.m. The time now is just about to tick over onto 8:45. So let's play a couple more tracks before the gig guide. Here is Chanel Beats, new one, Outside Your Life.

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1: Getting into a little bit of the gig guide here on Te Reo Irirangi Kotahi. The time is 8:46, so let's just jump right in. Thursday, the 2nd of July, for those who weren't aware, is today. We have DJ the Gemini at Pearl Diver. That one is at 4:30 p.m. and is free entry. There's also Paul S. Allen tonight at 7:30 at Inch Bar. Just a koha entry for that one. Moving on to Friday, July 3rd. Tomorrow, we have the Whirling Eddies, at Cafe Santosha. That is in Port Chalmers there, 7:30 p.m. And Star Cluster, a drag show at Inch Bar. Love a good drag show at Inch Bar. That one featuring Salmon Colour, Cherry Cola, David Bones, and music from Paul S. Allen as well. 8 p.m. koha entry. Paul S. Allen going back-to-back nights at Inch Bar there. And of course, tomorrow we also have our Radio 1 91 FM and Dunn's Records presents the 4 EPs release celebration show. That is the Port Chalmers Pioneer Hall version, featuring Grace Gemmell as a special guest, but of the 4 lineup bands, you have Civil Talk, SOG, You Know Juno, and Vagina Dry. That one is at 7 p.m. and it is the all ages show. Tickets from undertheradar.co.nz. They're going. So you want to get them while they're going. Saturday, the 4th of July, there is Jade and TJ at Inch Bar, 7:30 p.m. and koha entry. And the other version of the Radio 1 91 FM and Dunn Records presents 4 EPs celebration show. That one, the RAT version at the Crown Hotel, instead with special guests Kira Wallace and Neve Strang, kicking off a little bit later, 7:30 p.m. Under the Radar, of course. Sunday, the 5th of July, ending off your week, you have Julian Temple at Arc Brewing Company, 2 p.m. for that one, and the Celtic Jam Session, my apologies, at Inch Bar, 3:30 p.m. koha entry. Two nice ones to end off the week there, if you get to Sunday and you're still itching for a little bit of live music. Make sure you go to r1.co.nz/gig guide to find out all of the other details, links to tickets, and what is coming up in the future. You can also add your own gig at this website. And as well, head over to the Plan or to put the Instagram page or find one of the Plan posters around the city for all the little things that don't quite reach our gig guide or don't quite fit into our gig guide. You've got the Yours Bake sessions, you've got yoga sessions, you've got all sorts there, poetry workshops, the likes. So find one of those around the city this week. They are bright blue, bright deep blue. Coming up after the adverts, I'll be chatting to Max Griffin. He is a co-creator and writer of New Zealand web series Please Don't Break Anything the First Night, and I'll be talking to him about that, as well as the issues that are facing teens in Aotearoa today and how he put those on the screen at 8:40. 40 minutes later, I'll be chatting with Evie Bamford, indie artist, on her newest single, Daily Bread, which is a bit of a soothing, vulnerable one from her. 10:15, it's Album of the Week giveaway. Before we get there, here's a couple more tunes. I'm keeping with that same vibe. We got a little bit more breakbeaty there with that Daniel Avery Neon Pulse track after the Chanel Beads Outside Your Life. Now I'm going to chuck it over to this track, What Has Happened, from Tone Starts Bandit. Petunia is the record. Here is the track you are tuned into, Te Reo Irirangi Kotahi. Don't you dare go anywhere.

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4: Kia ora, morena. You are tuned into Te Reo Irirangi Ko Tahi. The time has just ticked over to 9:01 a.m. and it is time for my first kōrero of the show this morning. Joining me on the program is Max Griffin, co-creator and writer of Aotearoa web series Please Don't Break Anything, The First Night, produced by Kevin & Co. Max is a 26-year-old writer from Auckland who has worked on shows like Taskmaster and Guy Montgomery's Spelling Bee. He dreamt up the series alongside TV writer Donald Mackenzie Mayo, a teenage murder mystery with a bubbling supernatural centre. Taking place in fictional rural New Zealand, it's set 4 months after a night gone horribly wrong. It follows a cast of 9 characters and blends kind of pulpy high school fun with a raw exploration of the emotional struggles that New Zealand teens face. Max is joining me by phone now to chat about the show and the real-life pressures facing Aotearoa's teens and how that shaped the story and its characters. Max, how are you this morning?
5: Hello. Yeah, I'm good. Thanks. Thank you. Thanks for having me.
4: Oh, good. How's your morning been thus far?
5: It's beautiful. It's a great day here in Tamaki Makaurau. I hope it's doing good in Dunedin as well.
4: It's very frosty here. Is it frosty up there?
5: It's probably less frosty than it is down there, but nah, definitely cold, chilly.
4: Well, you know, it's good. We like to know that the people up north suffer too.
5: We don't suffer as hard as you guys, so you got that over on us. Easy.
4: Now, you heard a chat about the series. Yourself and Donald came up with the idea for the series nearly 8 years ago. At that time, you were kind of around the same age as the characters. What was the very first germ, the idea that bloomed into the story?
5: It was real simple. We were walking to a party, and I kind of had the thought that, oh, well, what if you were there and you had to solve some kind of mystery? Mm-hmm. Or someone got murdered or something. And, yeah, just real simple. But the seed kind of grew and kept growing, you know?
4: Yeah, nice. All the actors in the series were under 25 during filming. What does building a youth-led production in Aotearoa entail?
5: It took a long time. But I think that what kind of made it work was that because it was so slow and then all the young kind of actors that we had don't get as many opportunities. They were really kind of quite excited when they did. They all dove in with kind of no fear, which is the best sort of way to do anything, really. And so it came together because of how, ironically, because of how little stuff there is that sort of addresses younger people. Yeah.
4: Yeah, so the web series, it really doesn't shy away from those mature and darker themes, alienation, death, substance abuse, guilt. How did you navigate kind of putting those issues on the screen? Is there a level of responsibility you have to weigh against wanting an accurate portrayal?
5: I think so, yeah. I think that it's... you have to make sure that you're not just trying to do stuff to make people think it's kind of, I don't know, edgy or, you know, like that. But I think that whatever's the most honest when you write it is going to be the best thing to watch. So that, in that way, you really have a responsibility to just be as honest as you can. Or at least I do when I write things. It's just how honest is it? Does it feel? And then hopefully it'll work.
4: Did those young actors, did they feel like a lot of truth in the script?
5: I think so. I think they also liked just having stuff to chew on, which is really maybe a little different from what they might usually, sort of things they might usually get. And kind of them being the sort of center of this story is definitely a different perspective for things, particularly in a drama kind of show.
4: Yeah. In terms of the writing and shaping of the characters, what were you drawing from there? Were these kind of real sorts of people that you had met in your life, or just completely original creations?
5: I mean, they're always drawing on some people. Maybe don't want to name names, but you know, there's definitely people who you meet and they have a kind of a trait or something, and you go, oh, this person.
4: Yeah,
5: there's something there. Yeah, I don't know. It's a tricky one.
4: And I'm always fascinated by, like, teen lingo in shows. Mainly, like, I feel often that mainstream media can get Gen Z in particular very wrong. And it can be very awkward. Obviously, you were younger when you first dreamt up the world, but through that writing process, did you do anything to ensure the dialogue was consistently natural and never forced?
5: Not really, because I don't... I think that the way to get around that is real as simple as just don't put anything that's current, you know, when you write it. Because it's such a turnaround, takes so long. If I wrote the slang of the time when we wrote it, you know, it would seem like a 55-year-old wrote it. It would just feel weird.
4: Yeah.
5: So it's always just going like, again, what's the most like straightforward and authentic, and in a nice way, kind of stupid thing you could write these people say, because most people aren't articulate. I'm certainly not, and like not super, you know, on the ball all the time. So you want to just, authentic is the main thing, I guess. Yeah.
4: Yeah. I feel like you guys did a good job, and even in the costuming with that, when I was watching it, it doesn't feel like you're looking at young people in a very specific pocket of time that could very easily become dated. It's kind of all very natural and can kind of be placed anywhere.
5: Yeah, totally. That was the goal. And shout out to my sister, Ruby, who did the costumes. Gotta keep the family involved, so big ups to Ruby.
4: Nice. I'm the same. Whenever I do some kind of film thing, it's always like, oh, I'll just ask my brother to help me.
5: Yeah, that's the way.
4: Now, you clearly have a deep passion for the issues that face New Zealand youth today. What do you hope as a young person gains from watching this show?
5: I don't know. I mean, I guess I hope that people just come along for the ride. That's the main thing, is that, you know, the only way that any sort of show about issues really gets across is if people resonate with the story and the characters. And so I hope that is like, if people get hooked and find it entertaining, then that's the best step I can think of to try, and that's what I want people to get out of it.
4: And in terms of those issues, what were kind of the big ones that you were trying to hit on with the program?
5: I don't know. I kind of struggle with, like, if I wrote something that was about one thing specifically, then it would probably not be as good for me. So then I kind of go, how do I feel? And I think that a unique thing in my opinion, for younger people in this country is just how it is a uniquely isolating, beautiful, but isolating country to live in,
4: totally.
5: New Zealand. So, 'cause we're so far away from everything.
4: Yeah.
5: That I think that does have a pervasive kind of, effect on people, whether or not they're, you know, cognizant to that. It definitely makes people feel a certain way and act a certain way, and it's interesting to me. So that's what I kind of angled towards, I guess.
4: Yeah, you're so right. I think when you're a teenager, you feel like you're at the center of the world just naturally because you're kind of in that part of your development as a young person. But then to be so isolated from the rest of the world, you feel like something's kind of taken away from you, or you don't feel like you're at the center of everything, even though, you know, you kind of want to be.
5: And in a way, you sort of are.
4: Yeah.
5: We all are, but you're right. It's like we're so far away from everything here. You can almost feel like, well, how could we possibly be at the center of anything, you know? But we are. I think it's an interesting perspective, and that to me is like the truly unique thing about the issues, because people abuse drugs and alcohol everywhere, right? It's just like a normal thing, but that to me feels pretty like a concrete thing for us.
4: Yeah, it feels like it comes from a place of loneliness.
5: Yeah, totally. And there's nothing more universal than being lonely, in my opinion. So
4: exactly, especially when you're a teenager.
5: Yeah, 100%.
4: So here it is as a New Zealand On Air funded web series, which can be watched on YouTube. And you're hoping that through its release, you'll be able to share more of this Please Don't Break Anything world with Aotearoa and beyond. What are your next steps in this process and for the series release?
5: Well, it's actually coming out on this tomorrow. It's streaming on TVNZ Plus as well.
4: Amazing.
5: So that's, they liked it. So the first episode's going to be out on there. And then hopefully if enough people watch it, you know, we can get some people interested and we can keep telling the story. That's all we want to do.
4: Great. Well, thank you so much for joining me, Max. It's been lovely to chat with you.
5: Thank you.
4: What do you have on for the rest of your day?
5: Got to talk to more radio. More radio. A lot of talking on the radio.
4: Amazing. Well,
5: it's a bit too much talking about myself for my liking, but that's okay.
4: Your first one of the day?
5: Mm-hmm.
4: Oh, so we warmed you up.
5: You warmed me up. In a great way, so I'm feeling good. Thank you.
4: Oh, good. I'm glad that I could help.
5: Okay, thank you very much.
4: So, thank you very much.
5: See ya.
4: That was Max Griffin, co-creator and writer of the series Please Don't Break Anything, the first night. For those who want to watch the series, you can watch it on YouTube, but like Max said, it is on TVNZ very, very soon. Super exciting. Later in the program, another chat, Evie Bamford talking about her newest single right now. Here's Minerva with Untitled 7 on Radio 1.

That one there was Rick Murphy by Wulong on the program, Radio 191 FM. Before that, Placebo, Drowning by Numbers, the recreated version. They just released an album not that long ago, actually. It might have just been like a week ago or something, of a bunch of the old tracks recreated. I really like Placebo, and when I was maybe 15, it was the first, I want to say it was the first, like, new vinyl that I had bought. Maybe I had ordered it, or maybe I did just buy it. But I think that I had a bunch of old ones. Like, I had Leonard Cohen and some Beach Boys and some Beatles. And then the natural trajectory, the natural next step is, of course, Placebo from that one. but yeah, I really like that record. And I'm really enjoying the recreated versions. There's just something about his voice. When I first heard Talking Furniture, which maybe I'll play them in a moment or so, it was the same kind of voice. I don't know. I know some people hate it because it's got a little bit of like a grating grit to it at times. But I think his vocals are neat as hell. They're neat as hell. Coming up very soon at 9:40. In about 15 minutes, I'm going to be having a chat with indie artist Evie Bamford and about her new single, Daily Bread, which you will, of course, hear on the program. Just another shout out to be careful out there today. It is, Tio, it is icy. It's very icy, and you don't want to slip. You don't want to be the fool who slips like you're on a banana peel outside. It's very easy, very non-discreet thing to do. Coming up next, I've queued up Koizilla, Ornithology. After that, probably a little bit of Talking Furniture. Hey, hey, hey. And then taking it down a notch, going a bit more indie for our approach, our destination of the Evie Bamford Corridor. We will land smoothly in indie territory. But for right now, stay comfortable. Would you like a drink? Would you like a cookie? What about a lolly that will make your ears pop as soon as we land on the ground? I know what you want. You want Koizilla with Ornithology. Here on Radio 1, 91 FM.

0: an old one there from Kane Strang, 2018. Quite the cutoff on that one, the very abrupt ending. That one was The Web. Before that, you had Soft Bait, Plot Points, and Talking Furniture, Windmill, a little bit on my placebo rant earlier in the day. Now, the time is 9:42 in the AM. This is the Adieu Breakfast program, Te Reo Irirangi Kotahi, here to have a kororo about her newest and final single off of her 6-track debut EP, is Evie Bamford. Evie is a Tamaki-based indie songwriter, multi-instrumentalist and producer who has had a breakout 2026. Just a bit of a content warning for this next interview. There will be mention and discussion of body dysmorphia, so this is a sensitive topic for you. Please take care of yourself. Tune out and tune back in at 10 a.m. Now on the show to talk about her track, Daily Bread. Welcome, Evie. Evie, how are you?
1: Morena, I'm great. How are you?
0: I'm good. You're not too cold. You were quite bundled up there.
1: I am. I know. And I've got a blanket like over my legs as well. I am cold, but it's just because my whare is real cold. It's I'm in Auckland, as you said, so it's actually not too chilly, but my whare like just gets not a single ounce of sun, and it's a beautiful sunny day, but none of it is coming inside.
0: Yeah, there's some serious condensation going on behind you on that window.
1: Yeah, there really is.
0: It's like, it looks like it's got a screen over top of it. Now we're here to talk about your single, but you have an upcoming EP releasing in September, Now Rising, Now Falling, and you've deemed this last single, Daily Bread, as the emotional centerpiece of the EP. It's a very vulnerable track. Would you describe the EP as vulnerable as a whole?
1: I guess so. I mean, like, they're all songs that are very personal to me, as with most songwriters, you know, and you write about your feelings. And so, like, they're all vulnerable in a way. But I also, like, now, because we recorded the whole EP, like, about a year ago, and, you know, I had spent so much time writing the songs, like, well before then, and then developing them with my band before we recorded them. So I think even though they were, like, really vulnerable at the time, it's kind of, like, easier to look at them now and easier to share them now because I'm putting them out with a little bit of, like, disconnection to them. So, yeah, I would say that they're, like, very personal and very much, like, about my life and my feelings, which is scary to show to the world, but is also now I'm, like, I don't know. I don't really remember.
0: Yeah.
1: I can't really remember how I was feeling when I wrote a lot of those songs. So it's kind of nice in a way.
0: Totally. Yeah. The track features really lush guitars and like a very swooning clarinet and trumpet. It builds an intensity which mirrors the lyrical content and the songwriting process. Was the lyrics the first thing you did, or was it the instrumentation?
1: It was actually the lyrics first for this one. And I think that I follow that process like quite the same most of the time. I would say I do that, write the lyrics first just because I find them the hardest part, and so if I'm like chipping away at those and kind of have like a bit of a structure with the lyrics, then I can like figure out the music part later, because that's like where my confidence lies, is like in the instrumental bit. But this song specifically, I actually wrote most of the lyrics for it when I was on a plane. Which, yeah, it's not like a usual songwriting process, but me and my partner, we went away, this was years ago, we went away overseas for a couple months, and we were, you know, doing the whole, like, Euro summer thing, and we had a really long and unexpected layover in Singapore, so our flight got delayed, like, 13 hours.
0: Wow.
1: Or something. Yeah, which was so, so lame, getting off the plane in Singapore and being like, oh my God, plus 13 hours. But Singapore Airlines were really nice about it. They like put us up in a hotel. It ended up being fabulous because we ended up like getting a really nice hotel, and like being able to sleep in between our really long flights and things. but in this hotel, there was like a set of scales in the bathroom. And I never weigh myself just because it's fucking shit. but after, you know, eating pasta and bread and drinking beers and cocktails and just, like, having a ride all time in Europe, I, for some reason, just decided to weigh myself. And then my boyfriend weighed himself after me, and I weighed more than him. And I was, like, so angry about it, which is so stupid. And to anybody listening that's felt this way, like, it's so fucking stupid to say it out loud. But it just really upset me, and it made me feel really, like, infeminine, you know? And so, yeah, I, like, got back on this plane, and I like didn't tell my boyfriend how I was feeling about it. I was just like very closed off, and then like scribbled out most of these lyrics on the plane, that poem. And then I guess that the song kind of ended like with the bridge section that kind of isn't necessarily about like body dysmorphia or even physical insecurity. I think just like in general, it's just in general about anxiety, like reminding myself that I have nothing to be afraid of, and that, yeah, I just have nothing to be scared of.
0: Yeah, it's really interesting knowing the backstory to writing the lyrics, because when I read the lyrics and listened to the song, it's like it takes you on such a journey where you kind of start off in this train of thought and it's a bit, you know, it's spiraling, this anxiety is spiraling, and then you kind of eventually come to a point of reason, like you were saying, or this, you know, happier conclusion. You've got those beautiful lyrics at the end. If the numbers come from flowers in my hair or sand from my home stuck in between my toes, maybe I'd no longer care about these numbers that make up my bones. So nice. And then, like you said, you kind of had that like mantra at the end. How does it feel playing it live? I mean, you said earlier that you feel a little bit more disconnected from it, but does it still give you any kind of catharsis where you're like, oh yeah, like that's my mantra again?
1: That one, we do still play live, and every time I play it, I do really like the song. Mm-hmm. And I think it is like, it's almost a hard sell in a way, because it's like obviously a vulnerable song, and it also takes a while for it to get going. Like, it doesn't really have a chorus, and it's very like lollipy kind of the whole way. Like, it's kind of drawn out, but every time I get to that bridge, I do feel really proud of it. Like, I really like that bridge, and I feel really like powerful in myself. And I'm getting a phone call.
0: Busy person, wanted by everyone.
1: Oh no! I hope that they don't try to call me again. It was an unknown number as well, so it could be anyone. What was I saying? Oh, yeah, when I perform it, I always feel really proud of that bit, and it always, yeah, feels really nice. There were a couple times where I started it, like a couple shows where we would play it at the start of a set, because it was actually, like, quite a good way to get over nerves of being, like, at the end, like, I don't have anything to be afraid about. This is so fun.
0: Yeah.
1: And I did that a couple times, and I really liked it, but I think from an audience perspective, it is, like, kind of a heavy song to, like, start a set with, and so I kind of have stopped doing that. It's also the melody in the first verse is quite hard to sing for me for some reason, even though I wrote it that way. And so when I'm like not super warmed up or like a little bit nervous, it's very easy. It just like jumps around a lot.
0: Yeah.
1: So it's easy to mess it up. But yeah.
0: Nice. Does it, do you feel like the themes in it are an important thing for, you know, especially young women to kind of listen to and go through that mantra with you?
1: Yeah, I think that we as women, I mean, obviously just like have such a hard time of it growing up, and that it was definitely something like body image, my like physical value as a person. It was just like something that was ingrained in me from like such a young age. Like, I feel like I was aware of my like physical appearance from like the age of like 7 or 8.
0: Yeah.
1: And, you know, which is just so young, and for it to be so, like instilled in me that that's one of the most important parts of me, just because of, you know, the way that family members might have talked to you, the way that like men might have catcalled you when you were fucking in primary school. Like, there's just so many, yeah, so many parts of society, and I'm definitely like not the right person to be preaching about this or like sending a message about it, but it's really hard, and it definitely does exist very much so in music as well, where you sort of think, firstly, I'm like competing against my male counterparts, like just because there's people assume that I'm not very good at it. So I have to compete against them. And then the second part of it is like, you not only have to try to be fucking as better than them or as good as you can be, and then also look really good while you're doing it.
0: Yeah.
1: And like, there's all of this other stuff that exists alongside it that like, you know, you look at Ed Sheeran, he's like not a very attractive person, but he's one of the most famous artists in the world just because he's a man.
0: Yeah. Yeah.
1: You know?
0: And I think
1: very frustrating.
0: As well, like now, especially I wonder about young girls who are going through, you know, primary school and going into high school now, and phones and social media, you know, it's always been an issue, but now it's like so in your face. And
1: yeah, you know, like self comparison thing.
0: Yeah, totally.
1: Especially you see like 13-year-olds now on TikTok and they're like, they look like adults, you know?
0: Yeah.
1: Like just because they're around, at least like when I was 13, I was still like doing really terrible makeup and stuff, you know? Like at least I didn't have access to everything. But yeah, I think it's just always been something that I've cared a lot about, unfortunately, and wish that I didn't. And I get so frustrated at myself when like I have a terrible day just because I feel really shit about how I look.
0: But it's such a universal experience, you know, and so many people go through it. And so when you hear a song like this, you're like, it's that kind of moment of like, okay, like I'm not the only one who has this spiral. And then even though you might end up in the point of reason, you know, it is such a universal experience to go through that.
1: That's nice. Thank you. I think it is. Yeah, it is universal. It just pisses me off that like most of the time it's like women that are feeling that way. Like I definitely know that there are men in my life that I love and care about very much that don't experience that. And that, you know, like don't ever think about how they look just because it hasn't really been made to feel that important to them.
0: Yeah.
1: They can very well, you know, go through all their day like not thinking about it. And that
0: doesn't And even the you know, the men who have those insecurities, they're shaped differently. They aren't.
1: Yeah. And of course, it's so still valid. Like, I'm not saying that men don't ever feel like physically insecure, of course. It's just it is different.
0: Yeah, totally. And you've been playing with your band for over a year and playing these songs. And you kind of mentioned that the material evolves through that process. How did this track in particular evolve through that process?
1: This one was one of the original songs that I had. So most of the songs on the EP, except for the last one, which is called Your Girl, all of those songs were like songs that I had all fully realized like before I brought them to my band, because those were like the five songs where I was like, okay, this is like enough for me to have a set and like put on a gig and stuff once I had finished those five songs. So they were honestly like pretty finished by the time I had brought them to my band. But I think that this one, just because it's like quite, like the form is very loose and like I said, it doesn't really have like a proper chorus. I think because of that, it definitely took like a lot of workshopping in the band. And the kind of core parts of it were like pretty solid, but then the like clarinet and trumpet parts that you hear, those were pretty much only introduced like when I was overdubbing them, and I just like was playing some clarinet parts over it, and then my trumpet player like copied the clarinet parts, and so we kind of like, yeah, wrote those like in post really, and now they're like a part of the live set, but they weren't really before that.
0: Now the EP drops September 1st. It's available to pre-save through your socials. What's next in store for you between now and then in terms of the EP release?
1: I got a couple shows later this month. They're both with my band, which is really exciting because I haven't played a show with my band since like February.
0: Oh, wow.
1: Ages and ages. Yeah. I've been doing so many solo and duo shows just because like money's tight for people and it's fair enough. But I'm so excited to play with my band again. So we're opening for Logan Edwards.
0: Oh, we love Logan here.
1: Yeah. So his Tamaki show at Big Fan, I believe it's on the 24th of July. And then on the 31st of July, I'm playing the BFM Fancy New Band Showcase.
0: Amazing.
1: At Tunicport, which will be really fun. And then hopefully in September, I'll be doing a couple of shows to celebrate the release. Hoping to do one in Wellington, one in maybe Raglan, and one in Auckland. But I don't know if I'm going to be able to afford coming to the South Island.
0: Eventually. As long as all the people in the North Island go to your shows.
1: Then you'll
0: be able to
1: eventually give me money.
0: Well, thank you so much for joining me on the program, Evie. It's been a pleasure to have you.
1: Thanks so much for having me. Oh, it's hard to chat about this stuff, but I appreciate the kōrero about it.
0: Yeah, I mean, you're right. It's hard to talk about, but I always think like when you have those chats, especially on somewhere that's like a public platform, there's always going to be someone listening who's getting something out of it, you know?
1: And that's like why we do art, right?
0: We all go through similar experiences, but no one wants to feel alone. And it's good to remind yourself, you're never alone in what you feel.
1: Yeah, hard out.
0: Hard out. the track is available across streaming and to purchase from Bandcamp. You can find Evie on social media and eagerly await her EP. Here it is on Radio 1, Te Reo Irirangi Kotahi, it is Evie Bamford with Daily Bread.

0: Ho Ta Miro 2025 is an installation by the Mata Hall Collective, which is led by ancestral narratives of Tokuhuru Nuku, Tokuhuru Rangi, Tokuhuru Mawake, and Tokuhuru Atea, the four winds or the pillars of the sky. Inspired by the dynamic visual language of Hukahuka Whakarākei, the adornments of customary kākahu, Ho Ta Miro weaves together materials and techniques in an installation that celebrates adaptation, experimentation, and mātauranga Māori across generations. Exploring the intersections between the natural fibre traditions of kākahu Māori, the arrival of wool with British and European explorers, and Aotearoa's modern wool industry. On now at the DPAG.
1: Album of the Week!
0: Dunn Records presents four EPs, an independent collaborative release where the bands retain full autonomy and ownership of their music. Featuring the provoking post-punk of Civil Talk, the nebulous noise rock of Sog, the prodigious post-hardcore of You Know Juno, and the riot girl rage of Vagina Dry. Set for release on the 3rd of July, this is a double vinyl four EP release that captures a moment in Ōtiputi's fast-moving all-ages live scene. These trailblazers put inclusivity, gender diversity, and fluidity at the centre, singing loud about what's wrong and occasionally what's right. It is also set to be released on CD, featuring a bonus track per band. You could be in to win one of five CDs, given away on air on our breakfast and drive shows throughout the week, from June 29th to July 3rd. And check out our socials to be in to win a special vinyl copy.

always has been, it always will be, it always has been, it always will be, it always has been, it always will be, it always has been, it always will be, it always has been, it always has been, it always has been, it always has been, it always happens, it always happens, it always happens, it always happens.

Step Jam there from Think About You, Cross the Ditch, Aussie band. Before that, it was Dutch Interior, Beekeeping. Such a beautiful track, that one. And then Caroline and Caroline Polachek with Tell Me I Never Knew That. That Dutch Interior one, that album, oh, favorite album of last year by a landslide, a landslide. Just such lush instrumentation, the mix of like real proper country twang with some more piano driven softer tracks that really build. They know how to build. I think I've shouted out an album for people to listen to every day that I've done the program today. That's my it's Dutch Interior, their album. Why have I forgotten the name of it? I should know this. Give me a second. You can listen to the Minecraft music. Moneyball, duh, obviously. Moneyball came out last year. Beautiful record. Check it out. The time is now 10:16 a.m. You are tuned into Te Reo Irirangi Kotahi, Radio 1, 91 FM. It is now time for an Album of the Week giveaway. I don't yet have some kind of magical sound effect, but you can imagine a magical sound effect here before we transition. The four EPs is a collaborative release: Civil Talk, You Know Juno, Vagina Dry, and Sog. They each have an EP on it. We're giving away five CD copies across the week. We already have done a couple on Breakfast and Drive. Today we got another one on the Brekkie program. And tomorrow, another one on the Brekkie program. As well, if you are not interested in a CD, but instead you want to try your luck at getting a vinyl copy of the release, you can check out our social media. We've got a giveaway going on there. All you have to do is comment below on the post. Ethan, our social media guy, has made a great little unboxing video of the four EPs showing you the vinyl and the CD and all of their beautiful entirety, if you're at all curious. And of course, we have our shows, the four EPs celebration shows, coming up this Friday and Saturday at Pioneer Hall and The Crown, r1.co.nz/gig guide for all the details on that one. But for right now, we're giving away a CD. You want to win CD? I've got a CD. You can win the CD. All you have to do is text in. Get ready, the number 021-272-3461. 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I'm feeling birds today. I've got a strong bird vibe within me. So text into the station 021-272-3461. That's 021-2-RADIO-1 for those who know how to use a phone keyboard. Favorite bird, and you could win a four EPs CD. I know you want one. I know you do. So all you do is text in. I'm going to play you a couple tracks. This first one comes off the EP. It was released last week. It is Civil Talk, 100 Different People. Text in, text away. The number is also on our website, r1.co.nz.

argument from SOG, Utiputi Artist Trio, who are featured on the four EPs release. We're giving away a copy, a CD copy today on the program. But if you miss out today, do not fear, do not worry. There'll be one more chance tomorrow on Breakfast at around 9:15 a.m. So tune back there. Tune in. 9:15 tomorrow. Win a CD copy. Right now I have the winner in my hand on the Radio 1 mobile device. I asked you listeners to text in with your favourite bird in order to win a copy. And I have picked this answer because I liked that they put in more detail. You know, they added a little bit of spice. They said blackbirds. They're badass birds, cute but will dig up your garden right in front of you. I love blackbirds. I think that they have so much character. And you're right, they will dig up your garden right in front of you. No fear, no regard for the fact that you put a lot of effort into growing those beautiful flowers. They just don't care. And that is indeed very badass. So congratulations to that person. You will be getting a text very soon confirming your win. I'm going to keep with the slightly more alternative vibe, a little bit heavier, that has been curated through the giveaway. I played this song last week. I still think it's a great track. It is Soul Coughing, I Miss the Girl. The time is 10:27 in the a.m. This is the Ajew Breakfast Program on Radio 1, 91 FM. I'll be back again. Gonna have a little chat, a little fun, a little silliness. But until then, it's just you, me, the open road, and I Miss the Girl from Soul Coughing.

reluctantly crouched at the starting line. 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

0: with a punk tactic.
1: Punk Tactics there by Joey Valance and Bray. I love that song. It never ceases to put a smile on my face. That Who's got the ground now, Obi-Wan? Oh, that lyric is so much fun. Oh, every time. God, I love those crazy kids. Before that, it was Daniel Sack versus Scroobius Pip with Thou Shalt Always Kill. And of course, Cake with their revolutionary single, The Distance, which I recently learned, there was a Cake song that was a intro to a show. Was it Dexter or that one that I always get confused with? Dexter, showing my age, need a showing my age alert button. Anyway, moving forward in time, a little bit of news, just a quick one. One headline is that Aotearoa has finally gotten a Google Maps tool that correctly pronounces Māori place names. For many, many years, the Google Maps has failed incredibly. And the Guardian article here says, for those with attuned ears, it can be grating or offensive. Okay, Guardian. But yes, the Māori Language Commission has now collaborated with Google to fix it, launching a New Zealand-accented voice for its navigational tool that can correctly pronounce te reo words. It's been years in the making, apparently. Very nice. Very nice. It's quite, grating is a good word. Hilarious also when Google Maps just fails so hard. I'm watching someone do the worst Yui ever in the middle of a very busy road. That was an interesting driving decision. Was quite scared another really questionable driving decision from that person. Okay, that's not how you drive. Anyway, sorry, just very distracted at the possible car crash that was going to happen in front of me just then. I'll be coming back later on the program, and it's 10:44. I'm going to play one or two more tracks. I'll be back. We'll be talking about Kai. We'll be having a good time, and then I'll be ending off the program. This is The Breakfast Show, brought to you by A Jew on George Street, the legends. Fancy a coffee? Go down there. Give a hop and a skip down to George Street and get yourself a coffee from Adju. I think we're going to start giving away Adju vouchers on air, so that's equally exciting. But just as exciting is this next track that I am going to play. I'm going to be handing it over to Lil Sims and Dealer, this track, Open Arms, from the album Sugar Girl. Here it is on Radio 1.

0: new one from NZ songwriter and producer, New Zealand Persian artist Chai, there on the program, Ride or Die. We are coming up to the last 10 minutes. It's 10:51 a.m. You are tuned into Te Reo Irirangi Kotahi. It is time for one last segment in the day. You know what it is.
1: Kai time!
0: Let's get into it. Lots of places are closed across campus because there are no students back until next week or the week after, which means we just got the bowling club, the lovely, lovely bowling club to focus on. But that's not a bad one to focus on at all. Thursday dinner tonight, it is $5 Thai red curry, steamed rice, roasted pumpkin. You can do a $4 meaty swap and get slow-cooked beef rendang instead of roast pumpkin. And as well, for their lunch, they have toasted sandwiches, fresh sandwiches, French toast, wraps and salad bowls. Middle Eastern slow roasted lamb is the $10 meal and pork shoulder is the $8 meal plus soup. This week's soup flavor is pumpkin and cauliflower and carrot and toasted cumin. A whole lot packed into such a small package. Looking into the future, Friday lunch and dinner is wraps. $5 to $10 wraps. You can get a choice of proteins. There's beef, there is roasted lamb, there is pork shoulder, there is falafel, there is cold roast chicken, and there is grilled white stone halloumi cheese. Plus the everyday extras, $2 butter shortbread, the $6 freshly baked loaf of bread, the muesli at $6, half a kilo bag, and as well the weekly desserts, hummingbird cake or banana cake with mango and pineapple icing for $3, and apple cherry cobbler with custard also for $3. You can head down to the bowling club in Caversham, or you can look at their website for how to order a delivery. That is thebowlingclub.co.nz. That wraps up the very short Kai time for today and also pretty much wraps up the program. Thank you for joining me. We had a lovely chat with Max Griffin, co-creator and writer of Please Don't Break Anything, The First Night, a New Zealand web series that you can now watch on YouTube. It's also coming out on TVNZ. Plus, we had a lovely chat with Evie Bamford, indie artist, on her new track, Daily Bread. Tomorrow, we will have another Album of the Week giveaway. We'll be giving away the final CD, four EPs copy of the week. And I'll also be having an interview, a little chat with River from Debt Club on their new track, Brand New Lovers. Plus, we'll have a few cheeky segments in there. Thank you very much for joining me on today's program. I hope that you have defrosted, or if you're just getting out of bed, I wish you well on your adventures throughout the day. 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For shows for the rest of the day, we've got 39 with Haig at 1 p.m, bit of hyper poppy fun, and 3 p.m, All Tone Radio with Jack, a bit of ska fun. Plus tonight, there is Negative Space at 8 and 9 p.m. and a bit earlier, 7 p.m., Hooting and Hollering with Mirabelle and Georgie. Plus, very late in the night, 11 p.m., it's In the Void with Rage. Like I say, I'll be back tomorrow, but for me now, it is Ka Kite, it is Ma Te Wa, and it is hello to this very final track, TV on the Radio with Dancing Chews from 2008.

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1: Dunn Records presents four EPs, an independent collaborative release where the bands retain full autonomy and ownership of their music. Featuring the provoking post-punk of Civil Talk, the nebulous noise rock of Sog, the prodigious post-hardcore of You Know Juno, and the riot girl rage of Vagina Dry. Set for release on the 3rd of July, this is a double vinyl four EP release that captures a moment in Aussie-Porty's fast-moving all-ages live scene. These trailblazers put inclusivity, gender diversity, and fluidity at the centre, singing loud about what's wrong and occasionally what's right. It is also set to be released on CD, featuring a bonus track per band. You could be in to win one of five CDs, given away on air on our Breakfast and Drive shows throughout the